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0: Forget to set your alarm this morning. 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
3: Oh, I love them.
4: One dad, very unique. His response, he wants a sword. Just plain and simple. You know what I could use right now is a sword. A really nice sword.
3: I've always wanted one. Nobody ever listens to me when I say that. They go, no, you don't.
4: Well, I think there's this, and I don't know how many comedians and movies and TV shows need to explain this. Men, for the most part, are very simple creatures. And when we say we want something, that's exactly what we want. Don't overthink it. Just get us what we want.
3: He's been saying sword for a long time.
4: If the guy has been talking about swords since day one, get him a friggin' sword. Stop it. Don't get him some underwear and socks or anything like that. He wants a sword.
3: I would like a battling blade. That's what I'm asking for, please.
4: I want to be able to protect my family at the drop of a hat.
3: Or just hang it up on the wall.
4: Yes, I can grab it and some intruder comes in and I don't have access to the shotgun. I can grab the sword, the saber.
3: Not into martial arts. I'm just into the sword.
4: Well, this guy wants a sword.
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7: Lowest dip down to about 54
8: tonight
7: under overcast skies. Northeasterly winds around 5 miles an hour. High temperatures reach up to 78 tomorrow. Mainly sunny skies. Currently, it's 71 degrees.
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7: Mainly cloudy skies expected tonight, with lows around 54. Winds out of the northeast, around 5 miles an hour. Daytime highs approaching 78. Tomorrow, mainly sunny skies. Currently, 70.
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3: Welcome to Hard Drive. I'm Lou Brutus, and we will soon be celebrating the 30th anniversary of our show. When you do the math, that makes 1,560 programs that I've hosted at 2 hours each for a total of 3,120 hours of music and interviews. Then, if you fold in the additional 19 years of our companion show, Hard Drive XL, at 5 hours a night, 5 nights a week, that adds 4,944 more hours for a grand total of 8,060 hours of the world-famous Hard Drive. Which goes a long way to explaining why I can no longer hear a friggin' thing other than the ringing in my ears. Anyway, this week on the world-famous Hard Drive, my guests will include Evanescence, Chad Gray, Architects, Theory of a Dead Man, and Nonpoint. I'm also going to get you plugged in speaking with Billy Howerdell of A Perfect Circle. We'll begin the musical proceedings with the Hard Drive double dose of Marilyn Manson. First, from the upcoming new album, One Assassination Under God, Chapter 2, this is Exit Wound. Marilyn Manson on the world-famous Hard Drive. Welcome aboard.

0: Hard Drive, Double Dose of Marilyn Manson, his incredible cover of the Eurythmics' Sweet Dreams, along with the brand new one, Exit Wound. Hello, I'm Lou Brutus. My next guest is Billy Howerdell of A Perfect Circle. Billy, it's nice to see you again. How have you been?
1: I've been good. Nice to see you, too. I'm in Vienna, Austria for the day off.
0: Well, I would have to imagine it's terribly exciting to have new music to be playing out on stage.
1: Absolutely. It really is. And especially a song that immediately kind of comes together, you know, as we're playing it in rehearsals, it didn't feel like a stretch. There's some new songs that maybe there's backing tracks or there's something else that, you know, are important to the nuance. This is a little bit more, for lack of a better word, traditional rock song with really, you know, defined full body guitar parts that make it kind of easier to sink your teeth into as a player. So immediately when we played it, we looked at each other like, oh, okay, this is going to be all right.
0: You know, the tune, as others A Perfect Circle has done before, is quite dynamic. And it's one of the, I think, hallmarks of the group. Does that make it a bit more of a challenge to get a proper sound live for your front of house people or monitor people?
1: No, and I mean, I agree. I think it's dynamic, but it's not the most dynamic. You know, sometimes we can go from 1 to 9 in a song. This one, again, I think the ingredients are there. I mean, part of it is I'm a little bit of a dinosaur when it comes to my guitar sounds. I mean, it's the same amp and guitar and bass that I've tracked with for 25 years. So the sounds are familiar, kind of know how that's going to play out. And then it just comes down to the performance dynamics.

0: 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By the way, there is a limited edition, California-only variant of the album released on Gibson Gold Vinyl, created by frontman Mike Ness to replicate the look of his gold-top Gibson, and it's available exclusively through California record stores. Got you plugged in with the new A Perfect Circle. Before that, Starless. I'm Lou Brutus. When Hard Drive returns, we are going to have Winnebago Warrior talk with Tyler from Theory of a Dead Man. Until then, hit us up on the Hard Drive Radio socials, Rockstar interviews, music news, concert media, and other stuff. 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

0: The musical mavens of Monterrey, Mexico, The Warning on Hard Drive with Kerosene. I'm Lou Brutus. Tyler Connolly from Theory of a Dead Man joins me now to talk about the new tune, Winnebago.
1: Winnebago is a fun song about not wanting to go to the bar. After all these years of bar songs, now as I get older, I'm like, just thinking of going to a bar, I'm like, oh God, how do I get out of this? So Winnebago is literally like going to the bar and regretting it from the moment you get there. And all you want to do is just go home. And that's pretty much my life.
0: Are there any lyrics in there about the way your clothes smell on the floor next to the bed the morning after a night at the bar because they smell like cigarettes?
1: Dude, I mean, back in the day, we used to do shows and, like, you know, we play in these small clubs and people would be 2 feet from my face blowing smoke in my face while I'm inhaling between lyrics. And I was like, how am I still alive? But yeah, so there is some lyrics in there that literally happened, stuff that happened to me. So I love that I was able to put that in there on this one.
2: Oh!

0: featuring the criminally underrated vocals of one Mr. Brandon Saller. That is Atreyu on Hard Drive, All For You. Speaking of Atreyu, Alex Vartkatsis, former Atreyu frontman, has officially completed the Firefighter Academy at Moreno Valley College in Riverside, California, marking his transition from a music career to firefighting. Anyway, I'm Lou Brutus. Three Song Seg is on deck with Black Label Society, Eva Under Fire, and Beartooth. Then Elias Soriano of Nonpoint will join me to talk about going against the current.
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14: Everybody, what's happening? This is Zach Wild with my fellow New Jersey brethren O'Doom, Father Lou Brutus, on the world famous Hard Drive.

0: Hard Drive, three song seg for this week with Beartooth, Eva Under Fire featuring Maria Brink of In This Moment, and Black Label Society. I'm Lou Brutus, always happy to welcome an old friend of the program, Elias Soriano of Nonpoint. Elias, the new song, Is It, is very lyrically intense. How do you find a balance between saying something, having a message in a song, and still having it be a rockin' tune?
1: I'm a student of a great song in any form that it may be. I'm a massive fan of 80s music. I'm a massive fan of yacht rock. I'm a massive fan of Green Day, of Chris Stapleton, of, you know, Doja Cat, of Dr. Dre, you know, of people that understand the care that it takes to make a great song great. And I love to dig in as deep as I can for as long as you'll physically allow me to with a song to get it to where I feel like is the furthest you can take it. And I feel like those people do that too. Now, it doesn't always take a long time. You know, there's songs that, you know, the guys have sent me and an hour later, I've just sent vocals and a chorus back and bang, it's done. You know, but then there's songs that all of a sudden the guys send me and I've literally dissected riffs and moved stuff. And this verse is now a chorus and this bridge is now the verse and everything is moved around. And they're like, oh my God, I got to relearn the song. But I heard something that when I got to this part of the song, all of a sudden I started doing this and it was a verse. So this is the verse. So let's go. And I let the song take me where I feel like it wants to go. I don't work against the current.

0: 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Their latest Is It. I'm the Sonic Warrior, Lou Brutus. 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
19: Mainly cloudy skies expected tonight, with lows around 54. Winds out of the northeast, around 5 miles an hour. Daytime highs approaching 78. Tomorrow, mainly sunny skies. Right now, it's 64 degrees.
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The new one from Five Finger Death Punch. It's called Eye of the Storm as we begin hour two this week of Hard Drive. I'm Lou Brutus. We now check into the topsy-turvy world of rock and roll gossip and news that we call dirt. Architects delivered a chaotic set at Download Festival that made headlines after crowd surges forced the band to pause their performance. Frontman Sam Carter, who joins me later in the show, worked with security to help manage safety concerns as the huge turnout exceeded the capacity of the stage area. Despite the interruptions, the band's performance was praised for its energy, intensity, and impact. Killswitch Engage is wrapping up their 17-day tour this week in support of their ninth studio album, This Consequence. The band has been out with support from Machine Head, Iron Reagan, and Havoc, with the tour closer coming June 27 in beautiful San Francisco, California. Finally, ex-Dream Theater and Extreme drummer Mike Mangini has joined Godsmack following the abrupt departure of Wade Murph, who had only recently joined the group this year. Mangini made his stage debut with Godsmack Friday, June 12th in Riverside, Missouri, just 6 days after Murph's exit June 6th to join Gothic Rockers' Black Veil Brides on tour. That's all the dirt that's fit to dish. Since we're talking Godsmack, this is When Legends Rise on the world-famous Hard Drive.

0: from their recently released live album, Live at Mohegan Sun. That is Godsmack on the world famous hard drive, When Legends Rise. I'm Lou Brutus. Always very excited to catch up with Chad Gray of Mudvayne and Hell Yeah, who I will be seeing live next month for his solo set at Rockfest. Chad, tell me about the 30 Years of Madness solo shows so far.
1: The shows were great. The band is great. Everybody's such a player, just ridiculous players, but they kind of got to be, you know what I mean? That was the kind of part of the dilemma with taking this from me and Marcus going around and playing some casinos and do it acoustically, you know, me deciding like, you know what, our first show is going to be the night before Sick New World, which is a metal fest, blah, blah, blah. Maybe I should put together a full band. And then it's like, you start going through the Rolodex in your head, like who can play? You're talking about a drummer that can play Matt McDonough's parts and Benny Paul's parts, a bass player that can play Ryan's parts and Kyle Sanders' parts, you know, the guitars with Tom and Brady and Greg. And it's just like, you know, Marcus did it with me, and Marcus was our backup in Mudvayne. And then when Greg's wife passed, Marcus stepped up in the front and did a great job. So Marcus is a tremendous talent and a great dude and a great friend. He's worked for Hell Yeah before. He worked for Mudvayne back in the day. Like, he's been my tech for 20 years, you know, before we brought him onto Mudvayne to kind of play the utility part. Everybody just played so well, and we all gelled really well together. Super grateful

Greetings, I'm LeJean from the band Seven Dust, wishing a very happy 30th anniversary to our friends Lou Brutus and the world-famous hard drive,

0: From their recently released album One, that is Seven Dust on Hard Drive with Unbreakable, where I remind you once again, there are a handful of bands who are as good as Seven Dust, but there are no bands better than Seven Dust. Anyway, I'm Lou Brutus. Sam Carter from Architects will be my next guest, getting an update on how the new songs are doing on the road when Hard Drive continues.
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1: I'm Adam Gunge of the band 3 Days Grace.
0: With the Sonic Warrior, Lou Brutus, on the world-famous Hard Drive.

0: 3 days grace on the world famous hard drive, who recently have been laying waste to large festival crowds over in Europe. I'm Lou Brutus. Speaking of bands playing festival crowds over in Europe, Sam Carter of Architects joins me now on the show. I know you guys have had some crazy gigs lately. How is the new song Broken Mirror going over live?
1: I think it's fun. It's a good song. It shows off a bit more character in my vocals and singing. And it's been a really fun one to play live. I think it's like a good song that shows off sort of everything that Architects are about. You know, we've got a nice fun sort of breakdown in the middle and a nice sort of falsetto-y middle eight. But I think, it's quite anthemic for us, which is nice.
0: Where do you put this one in the set, and why do you put it in that section?
1: About halfway through at the moment. We play it just after a couple of old songs. We start pretty new. The set normally starts with two new songs, then we'll jump into an old one, and then we do another new one, then we go into a couple of throwback songs, and then we bring it back with this song at the moment. And it's fun at the moment. It's kind of, the last tour we were on in Europe was the first time we were playing it. So it feels really fresh to all of us. And yeah, it feels great. It's a really fun moment in the set. And it's not so like, it's not super full on. So you can really take the time to really lock in with the crowd and see them singing along and stuff as well. So yeah, it's a good moment.

0: 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That is Architects on Hard Drive, Broken Mirror. I'm Lou Brutus. Breaking Benjamin and Tim Montana are on deck. 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
14: Hey, what's up? This is Ben from Breaking Benjamin with the Sonic Warrior Lou Brutus on the world famous hard drive.

0: Break Me Down, the latest Tim Montana on the world famous hard drive. Looking forward to seeing him soon on the road with Alter Bridge. I'm the Sonic Warrior, Lou Brutus, here now with Amy Lee of Evanescence. How is it around your neighborhood for you? Do your neighbors know that, you know, there's a rock star next door?
1: I used to sort of like get nervous and hide a little bit more.
0: Yeah.
1: And now I don't know. I'm at a different point of just feeling like the beauty in what I get to do and making people happy. And like, if you keep that in your mind, it becomes less like they love me at the Publix bakery. Like when I go to Publix, like I'm a star. Like,
2: I mean, they're a lot.
1: So it's fun because like, I feel like that's okay. This is normal me. I don't want to talk to people. I've definitely been in that mode before, especially when I was younger. But now it's like, I realize it's like, it's just making them happy. Like it's so easy to give somebody a fun part of their day. Why wouldn't you want to? So yeah, I kind of like it.
0: Yeah. You want to be famous enough where it's not a hassle, but you get treated really good at the baker. Like that's
1: right.
0: What
1: yeah.
0: Fame is
1: yeah.
0: Good for.
1: Yeah. Yeah, exactly. But I'm good at blending in. I don't walk outside looking like keeping my sunglasses on in the store and all that stuff. I'm good at like being low key and looking like a mom at the grocery store. It's not a big deal.

0: From the newly released album Sanctuary, that is Evanescence featuring the incredible Amy Lee on hard drive, Who Will You Follow? Now then, what's in Lou's playlist this week on hard drive? Well, we are going to play with matches.
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13: Mainly cloudy skies expected
14: overnight,
13: with lows around 54. Winds out of the northeast, around 5 miles an hour. Mainly clear Monday, highs around 78. Right now, it's 63 degrees.
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0: Now then, what's in Lou's playlist this week on the world-famous hard drive? It's a tune called House of matches. And it comes to us from Sleeping with Sirens, who recently released their highly anticipated eighth studio album, An Ending in Itself. Sleeping with Sirens on Hard Drive.

0: What's in Lou's playlist this week on the world famous hard drive? It's the new one from Sleeping with Sirens. It's called House of Matches. That'll do it for the show this week. Hard Drive is a 2026 copywritten production of Broodhawk Industries. 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Me, I'm Lou Brutus, leaving you with the words of writer Dr. Hunter S. Thompson. What the hell is going on here? I'll catch you next week on Hard Drive.
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3: 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I listen to it every morning.
1: Forget to set your alarm this morning. Here's what you missed.
4: Oh, I love them.
5: One dad, very unique. His response, he wants a sword. Just plain and simple. You know what I could use right now is a sword. A really nice sword.
4: I've always wanted one. Nobody ever listens to me when I say that. They go, no, you don't.
5: Well, I think there's this, and I don't know how many comedians and movies and TV shows need to explain this. Men, for the most part, are very simple creatures. And when we say we want something, that's exactly what we want. Don't overthink it. Just get us what we want.
4: He's been saying sword for a long time.
5: If the guy has been talking about swords since day one, get him a friggin' sword. Stop it. Don't get him some underwear and socks or anything like that. He wants a sword.
4: I would like a battling blade. That's what I'm asking for, please.
5: I want to be able to protect my family at the drop of a hat.
4: Or
5: I want to
4: just hang it up on the
5: wall.
4: Yes,
5: I can grab it. And some intruder comes in and I don't have access to the shotgun. I can grab the sword, the saber.
4: Not into martial arts. I'm just into the sword.
5: Well, this guy wants a sword.
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5: Lowest dip down to about 54 overnight under partly cloudy skies. Winds out of the north around 5 miles an hour. Highs around 78 Monday. Lots of sunshine. Right now, 61.
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4: Lowest dip down to about 54
5: overnight
4: under partly cloudy skies. Winds out of the north around 5 miles an hour. Highs around 78 Monday. Lots of sunshine. Currently, it's 57 degrees.
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3: 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I listen to it every morning.
1: Forget to set your alarm this morning. Here's what you missed.
4: Oh, I love them.
5: One dad, very unique. His response, he wants a sword. Just plain and simple. You know what I could use right now is a sword. A really nice sword.
4: I've always like wanted one. Nobody ever listens to me when I say that. They go, no, you don't.
5: Well, I think there's this, and I don't know how many comedians and movies and TV shows need to explain this. Men, for the most part, are very simple creatures. And when we say we want something, that's exactly what we want. Don't overthink it. Just get us what we want.
4: He's been saying sword for a long time.
5: If the guy has been talking about swords since day one, get him a friggin' sword. Stop it. Don't get him some underwear and socks or anything like that. He wants a sword.
4: I would like a battling blade. That's what I'm asking for, please.
5: I want to be able to protect my family at the drop of a hat.
4: Or
5: I want to
4: just hang it up on the
5: wall.
4: Yes,
5: I can grab it. And some intruder comes in and I don't have access to the shotgun. I can grab the sword, the saber.
4: Not into martial arts. I'm just into the sword.
5: Well, this guy wants a sword.
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3: Lows dip down to about 54 overnight under partly cloudy skies. Winds out of the north around 5 miles an hour. Highs around 78 Monday. Lots of sunshine. Right now, 59.
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5: One dad, very unique. His response, he wants a sword. 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You know what I could use right now is a sword. A really nice sword.
6: I've always wanted one. Nobody ever listens to me when I say that. They go, no, you don't.
5: Well, I think there's this, and I don't know how many comedians and movies and TV shows need to explain this. Men, for the most part, are very simple creatures. And when we say we want something, that's exactly what we want. Don't overthink it. Just get us what we want.
6: He's been saying sword for a long time.
5: If the guy has been talking about swords since day one, get him a friggin' sword. Stop it. Don't get him some underwear and socks or anything like that. 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
6: 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That's what I'm asking for, please.
5: I want to be able to protect my family at the drop of a hat.
6: Or just hang it up on the wall.
5: Yes, I can grab it and some intruder comes in and I don't have access to the shotgun. I can grab the sword, the saber.
6: Not into martial arts. I'm just into the sword.
5: Well, this guy wants a sword.
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3: Partly cloudy skies overnight with lows around 54. Winds out of the north around 5 miles an hour. Mainly clear skies Monday. Daytime highs approaching 78. Currently 57.
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1: Hello, me. 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
2: Partly cloudy skies overnight with lows around 54. Winds out of the north around 5 miles an hour. Mainly clear skies Monday. Daytime highs approaching 78. Currently 55. 95.

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4: Mainly clear skies with fog in spots early today, with daytime highs approaching 78. Winds out of the north around 5 miles an hour. Lows around 54 tonight. Mainly clear skies. Currently, it's 56 degrees.
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0: I have a major announcement to make just after 8 a.m. this morning.
1: Well, this is a personal Brian announcement, it must be.
0: This is a Brian-only announcement, and it is coming up just after 8 a.m. this morning. I highly recommend you stay with us or you make a comeback.
1: Does this have anything to do with your fire pit?
0: This is coming up just after 8 a.m. It has absolutely nothing to do with my fire pit.
1: It doesn't.
0: No, but I do have to get in touch with Chuck.
1: Because Chuck's back.
0: The pavers and everything are in my yard, and they're just waiting to be put into the pit, and then we'll have an operating fire pit. But yeah, a whirlwind weekend for yours truly. Very, very busy, and I have a major announcement just after 8 a.m. this morning.
1: Taking a nap today? Is that the announcement?
0: No, okay. I am planning on that.
1: I figured.
0: But no, that has nothing to do with that. We've got bad news, happy music to get to a little bit later on. We're going to talk about snacking. We got dogs and cats living together. Mass hysteria.
1: Hopefully you all had a nice Father's Day weekend. Yes. And enjoyed yourself and your family and however you wanted to spend that, and that you had a good day. A
0: little bit warmer this week than it was last week.
1: Still real nice, though.
0: In the mid to upper 70s. I haven't turned my central air conditioning back on yet. I haven't gone that route, mm-mm. But saving money. Still not too bad in the house. We maybe have some rain on Wednesday, but otherwise looks like we should stay mostly dry for a good portion of the week. 4th of July right around the corner. Very excited about that. Fireworks and grilling out. Celebrating America's 250th. Can't wait. My wife actually bought fireworks this weekend. Like, we went to Menards, and you know they got the row of stuff, like the kind of like the crap, you know, like the impulse. The
1: summertime stuff, yes.
0: Well, the impulse purchase aisle there before you go around the corner and you get to the, you know, the laundry detergent or whatever.
1: Yeah.
0: Anyways, yeah, she just, I had already gone around the corner because, you know, we had a, like, we were going to get birdseed. She wanted to get some Swiffer things or whatever. So I thought we were on a mission, like just getting these couple of things. But then I'm over by, I'm past the laundry, I'm past the batteries, I'm almost to the gloves, and I turn and she's nowhere to be found, and I'm looking at her and she's picking up fireworks. I am not prepared to handle it. I don't know what's going on. I was always the fireworks guy. I'm always pushing fire and explosions and burning things
1: and
0: up.
1: And usually she's like, no, we gotta
0: get the... My wife is terrified of fires, terrified. Had to cajole her into getting a real Christmas tree when we first got together because she was terrified it was going to burn the house down.
1: Now she's getting smoke bombs and
0: I don't know if it's old age or menopause or what's going on, snakes. But my wife is excited about blowing stuff up. They're just the small things, yeah. Right? We got some of the little throw snappers, a couple of
1: stuff for the backyard.
0: Sparklers. Yeah, we're going to be on the top of a parking ramp for the 4th of July with a bunch of friends, so I don't know. She's just looking for some action.
1: Some excitement in her life.
0: I guess. I don't know who this woman is, but...
1: excitement in her life. That's what it is.
0: I'm married to her. All right. And, yes, I do have a rather major announcement to make just after 8 a.m.
1: All right.
0: So please stick with us.
1: I see you cut your hair.
0: Yeah, Thursday maybe into Friday I did that. Well, I had the golf. We had the golf outing. And
1: you wanted it shortened.
0: Yeah, yeah.
1: Trimmed up, beard trimmed up, looking good for those parades.
0: Yeah. Yeah, that's what I care about, looking good for a bunch of people. We've got some pretty reckless Rockfest tunes from them. That's right around the corner. It's unbelievable how quickly things are already going. People are already talking about back-to-school stuff. It's crazy. They just got over. So, yeah, we'll get to Rockfest music from the Pretty Reckless. We'll get to that Bad News Happy Music and a whole bunch of other stuff as well. So please don't go anywhere.
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0: We have a new Miss Wisconsin.
1: Did you see that? Yes. Congratulations to Anna Lask. She's from Miss Anna Laska.
0: Yeah. Jordan Butler, I believe, is her name. She's 27 years old. She won the crown on Saturday night in New Berlin. She was chosen from the field of 31 contestants. She's originally from Onalaska, graduated from Viterbo, performed a jazz dance to That's Life for the talent portion of the Miss Wisconsin competition. Organizers say her community service initiative, which is building resilience for healthy futures and aims to power children who have faced adversity through social awareness, compassionate outreach, and then guiding them towards brighter and healthier futures.
1: She'll compete now for
0: the Miss America pageant in the first week of September down in Florida. So congratulations to Jordan Butler of Onalaska, the new Miss Wisconsin. Moving on to the Miss America
1: Miss Teen. So she's been in pageants a very long time and will represent well at Miss America.
0: Another young lady. Idiot in Yellowstone getting too close to a bison. With her kid. We know about these Taurons, right? That's what they call them. Tourists who are also morons. Pictures of a father, probably a father, taking a picture of the wife or the mom. The buffalo is just kind of laying there, and she's about maybe 5 to 10 feet away from this thing. Got her fingers pointed up in the sky with her baseball cap on. And then the next photo, you see the kid standing right next to the mom, little, I don't know, maybe 4-year-old kid with his arms or her arms raised above her head. And yeah, more idiots. Taurons of national parks, always on the lookout for videos and pictures, people being idiots, getting too close to the wildlife. Now we've got a mother and a child posing in front of the bison. She's got her back towards the animal. And she's putting her fingers on top of her head to mimic the horns of the resting bison. Seconds later, she encourages
1: look at me.
0: Small child to move closer to the huge beast. and join in the pose and the picture taking. Very cringy, hard to believe, but people getting out of their car, walking right over to the bison. The bison didn't move or do anything, but it wouldn't take but a swift second for that thing to get up and trample the two of these, and you almost wish it had. These people need to learn their lesson. Don't get out of your
1: car. So it just went after them, and then they're all going to be okay? Is that what happened?
0: The person filming.
1: Yeah.
0: Can't believe their eyes, saying, maybe the worst I've ever seen. Not the kid, not the kid. No, no, no, no. National Park Service advising tourists to stay 25 yards away from the animals that are deemed nonviolent. That list includes bison, elk, and other creatures that tend to be relatively docile. Obviously, when it comes to bears, wolves, and other apex predators, they say don't go anywhere near them. But even 25 yards seems really close. This woman was maybe 5 yards away, 5 feet. Elsewhere in Iowa, a news anchor apparently quitting on air. Did you hear about this guy?
1: Well, you know what? I saw the headline and I didn't delve too far into it, but had it with the reporting style. Is that?
0: Yeah, apparently unhappy about the news and how it's sanitized. And it apparently, you know, feels like maybe he was a little handcuffed with his news reports.
14: Well,
0: got emotional.
14: I'll try to get through this. Well, before we go this morning, I have an announcement. Today is my last day here at KWQC TV 6. I have chosen to step away from the news industry. Before I say goodbye, I just want to say I hope every one of you that's allowed me to be a part of your mornings know just how important that I have taken this job, how much it means to me that you've trusted, me these past few years to bring you the news in the morning. I promise you I've given you everything I have. I've never tried to be perfect or what many think a newsman should is supposed to be, but I have always done my best to be transparent, bring you the facts, and I've always been myself. I've loved being able to provide a public service to this place we all call home, the Quad Cities. When it comes to this job, all I've ever wanted to do is report on the issues that really matter. I've always believed that we, as a local news station, owe you, the viewers, the best that we can do, because without you, none of us would be able to do this job. I also believe that we as a local news station have to be more than trends or sanitized news because it makes people feel uncomfortable. That's why the facts matter, and that's why we do what we do here. We have to take people out of their bubbles and comfort zones and make them think about the world we all live in. And this is a bittersweet goodbye. Yes, I'm looking forward to my next chapter of life. But it's not easy to say goodbye. The hardest part of this job for me is the realization that I won't be working with Jenna anymore, because she isn't just the greatest co-anchor on the news desk, but she is the greatest co-anchor in life as well.
0: Yeah, this guy, Dustin Nolan is his name, and he worked for KWQC in the Quad Cities in Iowa. And announcing live on air Friday that he had chosen to step away from the news industry in itself, not just to quit his job, but to get away from news. He called out sanitized news and said it's the responsibility of journalists to take people out of their bubbles and comfort zones and make them think about the world we all live in.
1: Transparency, facts, that kind of stuff.
0: Based in Davenport, reports the news from the Quad Cities, which obviously includes Davenport and Bettendorf and a couple others. Been working there since 2022. Not sure if he's going to do news or do something else completely, get completely out of TV, but is married to Jenna, his co-anchor, who he started to thank there, his partner in life, along with his partner on the desk, but that was making the rounds this weekend. And another reason not to fly. How about a...
1: I saw this... biter? He's a biter?
0: Passenger that just starts biting people.
15: Ow!
0: Yeah, this kid.
15: Ow, Johnny!
1: He's a biter.
15: Ow! Johnny! That really hurt!
0: Yeah. Johnny bit me.
1: Yeah, it hurt.
15: No, Johnny bit me.
1: Yeah.
0: Not sure if the guy's name is Charlie or what, but an American Airlines flight turning into a disaster on Sunday when a deranged lunatic started biting people, bit a fellow flyer as the plane descended over Philadelphia. So it sounds like this thing was already coming down to land in Philly. It wasn't like they had turned around or had scheduled another stop.
1: Left Charlotte and was on its way to Philadelphia when it he started acting, fighting people, I guess.
0: And biting and fighting, yeah. Frantic radio transmissions from the pilot. The passenger became dangerously aggressive. Quote, he's trying to fight everybody, is what the pilot said as he requested police and emergency medical teams.
1: This guy's fighting everybody up here.
0: Yeah, left Charlotte, North Carolina, nearing Philly when the chaos happened. I don't know if he's hallucinating or whatever, but he just bit a passenger, and he's trying to fight everyone, said the pilot. Latest in a string of passenger disturbances that have made the headlines over the last couple of weeks and years and months, but... Yeah, this guy obviously got off the plane and got his ass arrested.
1: Yeah, the air traffic controller apparently was like, said, well, happy Father's Day to the pilot. Like, hope it's going up. I'll be sure to tell my family about this one.
0: I will say, at least the flight wasn't mid-air and had to turn around or go get diverted to another airport or something like
1: it
0: that.
1: It was originally, it left Chicago for Philly and was landing in Philly.
0: Yes.
1: And this happened. So
0: at least you're landing in the airport that you were supposed to land in as opposed to some other place and then have to get connected to a different flight or something around, you know, along those lines. But oof.
1: We got a bada up here.
0: People be crazy. We'll get to bad news, happy music. At about 8:35, my big announcement just after 8 a.m. A personal announcement from me.
1: You had a good weekend. We had the golf tournament on Friday, so that was a busy day. Nice out, though. Only rained for about 20 minutes.
0: Man, the weather couldn't have been better on Friday. Couldn't have been better.
1: So that was great. Saturday, I know you went to the racetrack, but other stuff?
0: We did a lot on Saturday. We were very busy. We Menards and mowed the lawn and laundry and things during the day, and then we made a stop. Ran into some listeners that were celebrating the death of a mother at a bar.
1: Celebration of life?
0: Yeah, celebration of life, and ran into them and a former calendar girl and just, yeah, and then the Speedway. And then yesterday we had, of course, a parade in Winona and, yeah, just busy, busy, busy. Lots going on. Cooking dinner and getting ready for work and... Ugh.
1: Good weekend.
0: Need a nap now. Rockfest tunage from The Pretty Reckless.

0: And a ground ball to third. Hamilton gets around it, sets his feet, throws to first. Low, but dug out by Bowers. And the Brewers have salvaged the game out of this series with a 9-4 victory here today in Atlanta.
1: Great job by Robert Gasser to get through six innings in this start. Tied for a career high with seven punch-outs. William Contreras' big eight-run inning, and the Brewers salvaged the series with a victory.
2: Yeah, they lost to the Braves on Friday. Also on Saturday, they lost 3-2 on Friday. They lost on Saturday 4-3. Then they got a nice 9-4 win yesterday to break that four-game losing streak. Road trip continues tonight, says the Brew Crew move on to Cincinnati. Taking on the Reds, 6-10 first pitch. Pat Murphy going to miss a little bit of time on Thursday when they're off. Getting a couple of procedures done, apparently. Brew Crew manager Pat Murphy said earlier this weekend that he plans to have back surgery on Thursday when the team is on a break, and then also have another procedure on his hip during the All-Star break. Murphy says he doesn't expect to miss any games, said the discomfort in his back is related to the hip issue. Didn't reveal the details of the procedures, but said the pain has become worse. Quote, I can't live like this. I'm having the surgery, so it works out good. Yeah.
3: A quick little back procedure, a quick little hip procedure.
2: Yeah, I don't know. You hear a back procedure on Thursday during the off day, and you're like, okay, so then you're going to be in the dugout on Friday?
3: Well, unless he's getting, like, a shot, you know what I mean? Like, some sort of
2: cortisone or something like that,
3: back procedure, and that would be in and out as opposed to some sort of surgical procedure, obviously.
2: Yeah, I mean, obviously, you think about a guy getting opened up and doing some kind of surgery, he's probably not going to be back on the bench on Friday, but
3: maybe it's just, like, some sort of shot or an adjustment or something.
2: We'll see. Brew Crew manager Pat Murphy going to get a couple of procedures done over the next few weeks, one of them starting on Thursday with a back issue that's related to a hip issue. Americans advancing to the knockout round at the World Cup thanks to a 2-1 win over Australia on Friday.
4: Balligan has a step on Cercotti. Balligan to the byline. Balligan into the middle. 10! It's the United States once again on the board early. It's 1-0 U.S. Robinson fizzing it back. Serginho Des blocked. Still in. Might be two. Is two. And the building shakes in Seattle.
2: Yeah, they got a 2-0 win over Australia on Friday. They advance to the next round. They won the group after Paraguay got a win on Saturday, early Saturday morning. Next up, the U.S. will play on Thursday. That game is at 9 p.m. on Fox and Telemundo.
5: USA! USA! USA! USA!
2: And as the Group D winner, the U.S. will play a round of 32 match on July 1st. In Santa Clara, California, against a third-place group finisher. By the way, you were completely wrong about the 4th of July game against England. Apparently, that was some sort of internet smoke.
3: Right. There. Well, it would have had, like, a million different things that would never have been. But
2: that's not going to happen. So, USA, though, moving on in the World Cup.
6: USA, greatest country in the world.
2: We'll see if they can keep it up. Doesn't matter what they do on Thursday, that game on Thursday, whether they win, lose, or draw or any of that stuff in terms of their moving on to the next round. Corey Heim getting the inaugural NASCAR Cup race at that naval base. Remember they changed things up this year and they went to the naval base. He got the win yesterday.
7: It's America 250. It's a red, white, and blue paint scheme. And a young superstar is going to get it done. It is 13th career start. It's Corey Heim who will win at Naval Base Coronado.
8: That's going to be one right there. That's one.
2: Yep. His first one of his career and his 13th start. The 23-year-old part-time driver was the 2024 Truck Series champion who will now move into full-time racing in the Cup next year with 23-11. He led the final three laps after he got first place from his teammate Tyler Reddick and the guy who normally dominates, Shane Van Gisbergen. He was involved in a wreck and, he had won seven of the last eight races.
3: Right.
2: So he was easy money if you were betting, but Corey Heim gets the win. And Wyndham Clark also got the win at the U.S. Open, his second U.S. Open victory. He, of course, last year, I don't know if you remember, but he was beating up the lockers last year.
3: out of frustration and anger.
2: Yeah, he had to apologize for smashing the lockers at Oakmont Country Club. They're 121-year-old lockers.
3: That doesn't sound like something you do at a 120-year-old country club.
2: Missed the cut last year at the U.S. Open. This year, though, he captured his second U.S. Open title yesterday after nearly squandering his six-stroke lead on Sunday in the final round before he held on for a one-stroke win at 4 under par. Clark became the 9th wire-to-wire winner in the U.S. Open history with a closing round of 3 over 73. Saw his lead get down to 1 stroke. But then after Sam Burns narrowly missed a couple of putts, Clark won. A lot of fans not happy, obviously, that he won. They didn't like him after what happened last year. They were kind of booing him. They had to kick one guy out for heckling him. And he stayed the course, though. Got the victory. Wyndham Clark. A lot of emotions out there. They had one caddy get replaced by a son of the father that was golfing, kind of unbeknownst. Wyndham Clark's dad took a red eye to fly up after his kid was, you know, doing really well in the U.S. Open. So surprised him when he got there for Father's Day. And, yeah.
3: A lot of emotions on the golf course.
2: Oh, yeah. Oh, yeah. Sports on Rock Mornings with Brian and Gene. We'll get to some Chevelle in a bit. You can find all of our contact info on the website, rockmornings.com, if you want to get in touch with us. Looks like it's going to be pretty nice this week. High temps in the mid to upper 70s.
3: Speaking of the golf course, we had our tournament. We had a charity tournament that we were at on Friday. The tournament you were talking about this weekend, I know a lot of dads probably got on the course for Father's Day, and this week looks good for golf.

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0: 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Yeah. Chevelle coming up in a bit.
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0: More World Cup games on Telemundo, Fox, and Peacock starting at noon. You've got Argentina and Austria, France and Iraq at 4 o'clock, Norway, Senegal at 7 p.m., and then Jordan versus Algeria at 10 p.m. World Cup soccer continuing in America and North America, and you've got the U.S. moving on. You got the Tartan Army moving on. They're leaving Boston, heading to Florida, I think, for the next round of games for the Scottish team.
1: Man, they're really doing a lot. I mean, not just
0: them. The Boston Globe took out a full-page ad thanking them. They posted a bunch of sappy, syrupy, sweet stuff thanking Boston and the police department especially for letting them do their thing and being welcoming and not trying to, you know, be too overbearing when it comes to, you know, the drinking and all the other stuff. We heard about all the bars apparently doing three times the business that they do on St. Patty's Day.
1: That's what my point was going to be. Not just the Tartan Army. It's at everybody everywhere. But they're really not just going to the soccer games. They're really embracing and spending tourism dollars.
0: Yeah.
1: Going on tours, going to see places, traveling, you know, rental cars. They're really making a whole of it. It's not just they have their hotel and they're going from there to the soccer. You know what I mean? They are really spending money in these communities, like, all over the place.
0: The video I saw this weekend that was really cool was Allie the Piper. Have you seen her? She does bagpipes. She's kind of one of the famous bagpipers in America, travels around, does, you know, shows and events and stuff like that all across the country and the world.
1: She went there to be with
0: them? She went to Boston and played, shipping up to Boston at, like, the fan experience for the Tartan Army. And while she was playing, they're out there singing along. And just the only thing that would have taken it to the next level is if the drop kicks had actually come out while she was on stage. But that was a video that was all over social media this weekend. But, yeah, the fans are moving on to new cities to check out their teams now that the groups are moving around and the games are moving around. But World Cup soccer continuing today starting at noon with Argentina and Austria. Find those games on Telemundo, Fox, and Peacock. Fallon is new tonight with Reese Witherspoon and Zoe Dutch and Robert Smigel. The rest of your late night shows are in repeats. We, even though we were very busy this weekend on Sunday, yesterday, as we were getting ready to leave the house in the morning and I was working on the computer and having our coffee, we started watching a couple of different shows on Netflix. They're not new necessarily, they're newish, but we just haven't gotten around to them yet. One of them is the Michael Jackson, The Verdict docuseries.
2: He's the most famous man in the world being accused of the most heinous crime in the world.
3: An arrest warrant for Mr. Jackson has been issued on multiple counts of child molestation.
4: Michael Jackson's trial has finally begun.
5: I walked into what looked like a circus.
2: We believed he was a criminal, and he was able to get away with that because of his fame and celebrity.
6: Michael said, how do innocent people leave the courthouse? They let the whole world see them.
2: This was a man who was unique in his talent, skill, and accomplishment, and unique in his victimization of children.
0: Yeah, so this is from the 05 trial. Shortly after the documentary, the Martin Bashir documentary came out about Never Never Land and where he admitted to sleeping in bed with all these kids and the sheriff show up and they crash his house and they go through and it's already kind of a weird. We've only gotten one episode in and I kind of fell asleep at the end, but there is a 3-part docuseries on Netflix called Michael Jackson, The Verdict. Trial notes, new interviews with jurors, journalists and prosecutors, defense attorneys, archival footage. 3-part miniseries. We started watching that. The other one, and I don't know why we didn't finish the Michael one and moved on to a different one. Maybe my wife was not feeling it. I don't know. But we also started watching that Trust Me, False Prophet show about the Mormon Latter-day Saints people.
7: Predators don't come in dressed with their horns and their cape. They come in dressed in their suit and tie.
8: Are you a prophet?
9: I would be a liar if I said I wasn't.
10: In the aftermath of Warren Jeff's incarceration, the FLDS has really been fraying and fragmented. Sam Bateman saw himself being an heir apparent to Warren Jeff's.
7: We're following a false prophet, and he's leading us right to hell.
8: When we moved to this town, we thought
11: Well, maybe we could do a documentary of these FLDS people because they're so stigmatized.
12: And that's how we met Sam. Seeing Sam with all these females is concerning. But there were rumors that he was married to the children. So we got an idea. If they let us film, spent more time with them, and developed a relationship with them, maybe we would see what was really going on.
0: So, a woman who used to be a Latter-day Saints Mormon, one of these fundamental of the FLDS church or whatever, apparently she left and she went to be like a beauty queen and sort of a...
1: Moved on for years, had children, had a life,
0: and then came back and tried to help. And this is after Warren Jeffs went to jail for being a pedo. And now they got a new pedo who's pedoing all the kids and marrying off girls to other guys. And they're all just a bunch of sick, disgusting pedos. And
1: she infiltrates, gets trust.
0: Trust me, false prophet.
1: It's good. I mean, it's eye-opening and good.
0: 2026 documentary on Netflix. We started watching that and Michael Jackson, The Verdict. Every time I see one of these things about the FLDS people, it's just like, how do we let these people continue?
1: Well, and it's so
0: ingrained.
1: It
0: seems like all they do is pedo. That's all they're doing.
1: Since itty-bitty. We watched two movies this week. First of all, we went yesterday to Disclosure Day as a family.
0: Oh, you finally went, huh?
1: For Father's Day.
0: Father's Day and clickety-clack, clickety-clack. They're clickety-clacking. Are there aliens?
1: It was good. It was good. It was maybe not exactly what I was expecting, okay. But it's it's Disclosure Day, right? So it's more about, the whole story is about getting the word out about the
0: fact they're trying to whistleblow.
1: Yes.
0: And people are trying to stop them.
1: Correct. That's basically the entire movie, is them trying to get this information to the public. Good acting. I thought it was good. Maybe not the ending I anticipated, but regardless, it was a good movie and we had fun and a nice watch on a Sunday afternoon for Father's Day. The other movie we watched was Friday night after we got home from the tournament.
0: Yeah.
1: Sat outside for a little bit, had a cocktail, ordered some to-go food, and watched Song Sung Blues.
0: Oh, the movie about the Neil Diamond tribute band out of Milwaukee that played by Hugh Jackman, right?
1: Yes, and Kate Hudson in the 70s and 80s and 90s.
0: Yeah, so Lightning Blue, I think. Lightning and Thunder was the name of the band. They were based out of Milwaukee, and they were a Neil Diamond tribute couple. And Hugh Jackman plays the guy, and who plays the...
1: I think it's Kate Hudson.
0: Kate Hudson,
1: yeah.
0: Okay.
1: And I loved it.
0: Really?
1: I loved it. And I didn't go into it. I mean, it was like, hey, what do you want to watch? I've kind of heard about this movie. It's newer on Netflix. You want to watch it? I loved it.
0: All right.
1: I don't know what I was expecting other than I knew that. It was a tribute band out of Milwaukee.
0: What about it did you love?
1: Well, it was...
0: How many musical numbers are there? I mean, I'm sure it's a ton of music, right? A lot of singing.
1: There are a number of them.
0: But it's not like a full performance, right? It's just sort of...
1: No. It's like pieces of different shows that they did. I don't know. It's kind of a love story. It's kind of unique. I thought she nailed the Wisconsin accent without being trite or overboard, like Fargo-ish. You know, yeah. It wasn't too much, but it was enough to know where you are.
0: Yeah, bag.
1: You're in the Midwest.
0: Had to go to a quick trip, get a bag.
1: It was a...
0: I just thought it was good.
1: I just thought the whole movie was good, and it was worth a watch, and it just...
0: Song Sung Blue.
1: Song Sung Blue. I liked it a lot.
0: I'll have to check it out, maybe, based on your recommendation.
1: I really was surprised at how much I did like it. I thought, this is fine. I'm very tired. I'm eating some food. It's, Friday night, and I liked it a lot.
0: We watched, recently, two newer horror movies. We went and saw Backrooms at the theater a couple weeks ago, and it's one of these...
1: It's okay.
0: It's okay, but it's, again, I'm just a linear guy, right? I like a beginning, I like a middle, and I like an end. And I like a final end. You know, even when Michael Myers disappears from the backyard after he shoots him off the balcony, I still like the end because I know there's a sequel coming.
1: Kind of why I didn't like Disclosure Day at the end.
0: I don't like movies where it's sort of open-ended and there's, and you got to kind of think. I don't want to think about it, bro. I'm like, I got enough stuff to think. I just want to have...
1: Feed me the ending, please.
0: Yes. I want to have a nicely bagged up, put it in the trash can afterwards. So even though it was a good movie, Backrooms, and it was weird and unique and interesting, I just didn't enjoy really the ending part of it. We did watch another one recently. It's called Hokum, H-O-K-U-M.
1: Oh,
0: it stars Adam Scott. And so he goes to this kind of quaint little British or Irish inn.
1: I did hear about this, where his parents
0: apparently had their honeymoon, and he takes their ashes there to spread the ashes around this giant oak tree that he's got this picture of his mom next to. And he's a writer, and he's kind of a dick. Actually, he's a really big a-hole in this movie. And he shows up, and he's mean to everybody, and he finds out that there is a witch that is...
1: Is it a witch?
0: There is a witch that's captured in the hotel. And, of course, he's a non-believer and all this stuff, but then one of the waitstaff from the hotel goes missing. And so he then becomes obsessed with trying to find her. And he ends up in the witch's room, and hell breaks
1: loose. Speaking of obsession, the sleeper hit of the summer, huh?
0: Obsession, that's the next one we're going to try to watch. We tried to watch it last night, but it was a cam version.
1: Box office just goes like this constantly.
0: Yeah. It was a cam version, and those are hard to watch because they don't get the light right, and people are talking throughout the movie. But yeah, Hokum, we enjoyed. So, two thumbs up. Got a text from Hammy. Said, I absolutely agree. Great movie. Must be talking about Song Sung Blue.
1: I had no expectations going into it. I'm like, how good can this be? Just as a tribute. I don't know. I really liked it.
0: Well, if you watched anything fun or interesting or new this weekend, you want to share that with us, please do so. Rockmornings.com.
1: I've heard very mixed reviews on Disclosure Day, and I get it. They're also mixed reviews on Obsession. My son went to see it on Saturday night, packed theater, because it keeps getting more popular.
0: Anybody go see Toy Story?
1: Loved it, by the way. Tons of people. I was at the movie theater yesterday, and it was packed. All families, as it should be, going to Toy Story on Father's Day.
0: Yeah, so feel free to share with us. Go to rockmornings.com. I'm going to share with you just after 8 a.m. I have a very...
1: You're opening up? Is this an opening
0: up thing? Personal story to tell just after 8 a.m. this morning, so don't go anywhere. Stick around for that.
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14: Here's the WIZM News Minute. A final schedule is released of the district forum scheduled this summer around La Crosse with Mayor Shondell Washington Spivey. City Hall set up the forums as opportunities for residents to speak with the mayor and their city council representative. The next scheduled meeting is tonight from 6 to 7:30 p.m. at the Wigand Park shelter. That's for the 7th District. The Juneteenth holiday brought lots of visitors to Riverside Park on Saturday. Mayor Washington Spivey was among the featured speakers. This was the 6th year of La Crosse's Juneteenth, marking the anniversary of when the last slaves in Texas were freed after the Civil War. The new Miss Wisconsin, crowned over the weekend, is a native of the La Crosse area, who has also served as Miss La Crosse Oktoberfest. Jordan Butler was crowned Miss Wisconsin from a field of 31 candidates on Saturday night in New Berlin. She's a Viterbo graduate who held the title of Miss River City. She competes for Miss America in September. I'm Brad Williams.
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0: Eye of the Storm from Five Finger Death Punch. Hammy said, I agree. Absolutely great movie. Talking about your Song Sung Blue.
1: Song Sung Blue.
0: Said, I'll have to check it out. Roxy said, watched Send Help. Good movie. Totally not what I expected. It's one where the woman
1: works for him.
0: Yeah, and the plane crashes, and then they end up on the island. She's got to...
1: I haven't seen that one yet.
0: Essentially nurse him back to health. We watched that a few weeks ago. It was good. Liked it as well. Thanks, Roxy. Appreciate it. A rescued sea turtle that goes by the name Popeye.
1: I'm already going to love it.
0: Making a full recovery and returned to the ocean. Unfortunately, Popeye lost a flipper. He got tangled up in a discarded fishing net. We've had a couple of stories recently about cleaning up the oceans, trying to get all that stuff out of there because animals get caught up in it and die and get injured. And veterinarians forced to amputate the damaged limb. But after weeks and weeks and weeks of rehab, the turtle adapted and is now able to swim confidently again, just using the three flippers. Much like dogs, right?
1: He's all compensated. He's figured out a way to make it out.
0: And they rehabbed him, and now Popeye the turtle is back in the ocean.
2: I like turtles.
3: Oh, yeah,
1: I like turtles, too, and sea turtles are the best.
0: Popeye is a hawksbill turtle released back into the ocean after making an extraordinary recovery from a life-threatening injury. This is in Costa Rica. Last month, Popeye was in their care at a veterinary's office. Devastating injury to his front flipper, being severely entangled in a discarded fishing net. Damage to the flipper was catastrophic, and despite their best efforts to save the flipper,
1: no way to save it.
0: They determined the amputation was the only option. Stabilized with fluids, medication, intensive monitoring, and once he was strong enough, they carefully removed the damaged bone and closed the wound, gave him the best possible chance. Unfortunately, Popeye's story is just one of many of turtles and other sea life that get caught up in these fishing nets. And now that Popeye has been rehabbed, he went right back in the ocean. And they said, safe travels, Popeye.
1: We didn't get a chance to stop there last year, and it would have been cool, but there was five of us, and it was a ticketed facility. But there was a sea rescue hospital, I guess, on our way to in Florida last year when we were down there. And you can go in and look at all the turtles that they're rehabbing and learn about their facility. And a portion of your ticket goes to help them do what they do. But it's a whole facility just to rescue and save and help.
0: Very cool.
1: Injured sea turtles.
0: There's a guy in Louisiana who works as a shuttle bus driver at a resort, Elmer's Island Refuge, near Grand Isle. And apparently he shuttles tourists and vacationers to parts
1: Airport
0: of the beach
1: or,
0: and wherever they got to go. And I guess he was dropping off some people, and he saw another family that was struggling in the water. And he ran in and saved them.
4: I'm coming back from dropping them off. They start jumping, flagging me down. The waves are crashing over their heads. Like, it was a rough, like, sight. She, like, drifted out pretty far. I was telling her to go with the current. I don't know. They were, like, exhausted. I didn't want them to, like, run out of energy. So I'm just, like, stay calm, you know? There's this thing I call absolute focus. Like, and I like, activated that, like, in my mind.
0: Yeah, he locked in, and he was able to save those people. His name is Jordan Matthew, working at Elmer's Island Refuge near Grand Isle in Louisiana. He was dropping off a group of visitors from Oklahoma at a remote section of the beach. On his way back, noticed some people frantically waving him down. Got there, saw what was going on, and just ran in. Young boy had become trapped in a strong current. In an attempt to save him, a woman believed to be a family member went in right after him, and she got caught up in the current as well.
1: Got riptide.
0: At the same time, another woman that was swimming nearby was
1: also
0: pulled into the dangerous water. None of them could swim, apparently. I'm not sure why you go in the water when you can't swim, but people do stupid things.
1: No life jackets or nothing?
0: He said they were bobbing under, the waves were crashing over their heads. It was a rough sight. This guy doesn't have any lifeguard training, by the way. He just knows how to swim and had to do what had to be done. Reached the boy first, brought him to a safer area, then guided the first woman back towards the shore before then going back for the second woman who had drifted further away and was fighting exhaustion. Encouraged the third woman to remain calm and conserve her energy. After he swam out to reach her, he grabbed a hold of her, brought her back to shore, even carrying her over his shoulder for part of this rescue. Yeah, all three people made it safely back to shore before emergency responders arrived. Again, if you don't know how to swim, don't go in the water. You can get swept up real fast. Doesn't take much. You know, you walk off the side of a...
1: Oh, and...
0: The next thing you know, you're in water over your head, yes, and the current will drag, yes, you out, and you're done for.
1: Usually there's signs that tell you how to attempt to get out of a rip current, but if you can't swim and you're in, yeah, water over your head, you ain't getting out of anything.
0: And the waves are crashing, yeah. Louisiana Department of Wildlife and Fisheries thanking Matthew for his heroic actions, crediting his decisive response with saving those three lives. Mm-hmm. And we actually kind of talked about this last week. Organ donation, right?
1: Yes.
0: Talked about someone saving several lives, and then they had a graduation party for her. And her organ recipients came and, mm-hmm, celebrated with the family. All, mm-hmm, kind of stayed in touch. Mm-hmm. And then you kind of brought one of these things up, actually, and it just sort of happened again. A bride honoring her late father, walking down the aisle, escorted by the man who got her father's donated heart. Two families staying connected.
1: Yeah, these are...
0: With letters and phone calls and text messages. 10 years after her father passed away, this guy's still walking around with her dad's heart beating in his chest. She invited him to take part in her wedding, and during the ceremony even placed her hand on his chest to feel her father's heartbeat again.
1: Ugh.
0: Yeah. Crazy.
1: Amazing. Circle of life, you know? And how important that was and is, and they have that connection now and part of their family, I'm assuming, this gentleman.
0: 10 years after losing her dad to a tragedy, a senseless tragedy, Jenny Steffian, I think is how you pronounce her name, walked to her husband, Paul, on the arm of the man who would testify that her father's heart was still beating. This is in Pittsburgh. Art Tom Thomas, the recipient of Michael Steffian's donated heart, escorting the new bride, the daughter of his organ donor, down the aisle. She's beaming. Moments later, they... Of course, get married and oof. He said, if you'd like, when I give you away, you can place your hand on my chest, mm-hmm, and feel the beat of your father's, mm-hmm, heart. Good stuff.
1: Ugh.
0: Right? Going to talk about cats and dogs. We've got some in our house. You've got a bunch in your house.
1: Couple of each. Got a couple of each.
0: Just the one cat. I don't think Mr. Cricket would like any more cats.
1: They don't like them at first, but eventually.
0: Yeah. And my wife already struggles to keep up with the litter box with the one cat. I don't think we can handle another cat. Because now we got to talk 3-4 litter boxes, and 2 is already too many.
1: I hear you. No, I get it. I get it. Open up the bedroom door and all 4 of them were staring at me yesterday. Time for dinner. Time, yeah, for dinner.
0: Where
1: time
0: you been, woman?
1: Time for dinner. All 4 of them, yeah, staring at me.
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0: Dogs and cats living together. Mass hysteria.
10: Cat in the wall, eh?
0: Never had a cat in the wall. When we had Mr. Cricket, though, as a kitten, we had to keep him in the basement for a while when we were getting ready to move, just to kind of keep him out of the way and from getting into things and a lot of people coming and going.
1: Mm-hmm, doors open.
0: We had a band staying with us, I believe, like a week before we were supposed to move, so we just had a lot going on. So we kept him in the basement, and he ended up somehow getting up into the ductwork.
1: Mm-hmm.
0: Not
1: yeah,
0: into it,
1: do.
0: But on top of it. And he was extremely covered in dust and
1: hiding up there.
0: And funk, and he was just kind of a mess.
10: Is your cat making too much noise all the time?
0: Nowadays, the only room he really doesn't get into is the laundry room because the walls are
1: exposed.
0: Yeah, so we don't want him in there and ending up in the wall. But other than that, he's got pretty much free reign of the house. Don't like him in the bedroom because he likes to go in there and hide, and then you shut the door and he gets trapped in there. And you know what happens when you trap a cat in a room.
1: Mm-hmm.
0: For a while, they're like, hell yeah, this is cool. And then they have to go to the bathroom, and then they poop and pee all over my wife's clothing. And then my wife has a real problem with that.
10: I bet it flattened itself out, went right through a seam in your wall.
0: Obviously, we know that cats and dogs and animals and pets in general can reduce stress, right? Come home and sort of unload on your...
1: Well, they're glad to see you no matter what.
0: Right, right. And just chilling out on the couch and petting the dog or the cat.
1: Happy.
0: Supposed to be real good for your stress levels. Researchers, however, tracking nearly 200 dog and cat owners, collecting almost 8,000 real-time reports about their moods, their stress levels, and interactions with their pets. The good news is that spending with time with your dogs and cats makes people feel happier in the moment. Both types of pets provide similar emotional boosts.
10: Oh, I'll get you another cat. I got followed here by like 10 cats.
0: I don't need any.
10: They're starting to follow me these days.
0: Don't need any more cats, actually. But when it came to stressful situations, right? So where the stress level is already high, researchers found out something kind of surprising. Neither dogs nor cats appear to reduce the emotional impact of the stress. I'm not sure what they're... MO is to figure all this out, what the equation is. But during upsetting moments, playing with a cat was linked to stronger negative emotions. So you're already stressed, you're having negative emotions, and then you play with a cat, and then it increases those negative emotions. That's odd. Overall, pets still very good for your mental health, they say. They might not be the stress-fighting superheroes that we once thought they were, especially when it comes to cats. Mm. Apparently, they're not as good at fighting stress as maybe a dog or just some other way, maybe a breathing technique.
11: Mrs. Clear, I don't...
12: Call me cat. Kitty cat.
11: Okay, cat.
12: Call me kitty cat.
0: Yeah. Maybe playing with that kind of cat will help you reduce your stress.
1: Different kind. Different kind of stress, different kind of release, I think.
0: A cougar instead of a kitten?
1: Mm-hmm. Mm-hmm. Well, animals in general, very, very good for your overall health. That's what they're saying. They're just saying in these particular times of extreme stress, they found that it didn't make much of a difference, but I could see, I mean, there's a difference between extreme, something terrible happening, and maybe animals can't really touch that because it's off the charts, where regular everyday stress is a different story.
0: I think part of the problem can be too, like, if you have a dog like my dog, who's kind of a lunatic.
1: She's not a lunatic.
0: Like, if you sit down and you're stressed and you just want to sit there and be quiet, and you have a dog that's active and young and wants attention and is wiggly, and it's
1: like, chill out. I need you to chill out.
0: Right. And eventually she'll get there. But, you know, some dogs, they know right away. And they just come over and they drop down their head on your lap and they're just chill.
1: I can sense that you're having a problem and I want to.
0: But then you get home and you're like, God, I had a rough day and my back hurts and I just am not vibing right now. And the dog's, you're home. And it's just sort of like, all right, bro, give me like a minute. Because I do that to my dog all the time. Like, can you just, like, I come home and they're chilling on the couch with the wife and they go crazy, right? And it's cool.
1: Yes, yes.
0: It's like, can you just, can I get in the door? Can I put the bag down? Can I, you know, go throw something away? Whatever I got to put my keys over here.
1: I'm happy to see you.
0: I know. And it's not even that bad. It's just sort of like, just dial it down a little bit.
1: Read my feelings. Yeah. Understand where I'm at.
0: Yeah. Apparently cats don't help as much with the stress.
1: Extreme stress. That's what I heard.
0: Supposedly. Dogs greater than cats, Gene. Mm. Got a text. The golf outing was an amazing event. It was our first time. We will be back. The Rough Cutters. Had a little problem there. We had a lot of people actually take pictures with this thing. That was a really great idea. That was my idea, by the way. So I'll take credit for that. The water wings. We had some people with the water wings there.
1: Very
0: we had several
1: fun.
0: Goofy holes. The sweating bullets hole, where we were giving away tickets to go see Megadeth, and they had to wear a really warm-looking bathrobe with a hood on it, and then some mittens. And then the drunk goggles, of course, were just an absolute hit. Just hilarious. These are the drunk goggles.
1: Impossible. It's impossible.
0: I couldn't believe how bad people were with the, I thought for sure it would be easy. Because I was able to crank one out on, I think, my second attempt.
1: I watched so many people put those on. Like the cop glasses, you know, that will show an impairment is. And then it was to tee off. And it was wild to watch. Wild.
0: Yeah.
1: Had a swing good time, and a miss, though. Swing and a miss, swing
0: a
1: and a miss, swing and a miss, swing
0: Thanks
1: and a miss, swing and a miss.
0: To the guys and gals from the Rough Cutters who had a good time. And
1: pleasure to have you there.
0: Going to be back next year. Looking forward to it.

0: And a ground ball to third. Hamilton gets around it, sets his feet, throws to first. Low, but dug out by Bowers. And the Brewers have salvaged the game out of this series with a 9-4 victory here today in Atlanta.
1: Great job by Robert Gasser to get through six innings in this start. Tied for a career high with seven punch-outs. William Contreras, big eight-run inning, and the Brewers salvaged the series with a victory.
2: Yeah, 9-4 win for the Brew Crew yesterday, but they lost the first two in Atlanta to the Braves on Friday and Saturday. They move on to Cincinnati tonight. 6-10 first pitch, first to three against the Reds. Pat Murphy going to have some work done, apparently, on his back and on his hip. He's going to have a procedure on Thursday when the Brewers have an off day on his back, which is related to some sort of hip issue, and he says he's going to have a surgery on that hip. Or a procedure done on the hip during the All-Star break.
3: That's a longer break, though. That's right.
2: A week or so.
3: So there's a little
2: days,
3: bit more recovery.
2: Yeah. U.S. beating Australia on Friday, 2-0. Moving on, taking Group D. We won Group D. Moving on to the round of 32. They'll play again on Thursday. Corey Haim, winning the inaugural NASCAR race at the Naval Base Coronado yesterday.
3: His first.
2: His first win in the Cup Series, also the first race at the Naval Base there in Coronado, mm-hmm. in California. That was cool to see. On the ice.
4: As they say in hockey, let's do that hockey.
2: Big moves being made in the NHL as the Senators yesterday traded their captain, Brady Tkachuk, to the Florida Panthers, where his brother Matthew Tkachuk plays.
3: I saw that. So having the two brothers.
2: Yeah, much like the Olympics, those two are going to be back together again. The trade, which both clubs announced, includes Ottawa landing both of the Panthers' first-round picks in this coming Friday's draft, the number 9 choice and the number 25 selection that Florida got from the Kraken, as well as a 2029 first-round pick, which is top 10 protected. So Ottawa Senators trading Brady Tkachuk to the Florida Panthers.
3: Where his brother's waiting for him?
2: Yeah, those dudes are going to tear it up. And also on the ice, Jonathan Toews announcing his retirement on Friday, ending a very decorated NHL career. He won 3 Stanley Cups. He got 2 Olympic gold medals. He got a comeback season with his hometown Winnipeg Jets, 38-year-old center, returning to the NHL in 2025-2026 after a 2-year absence related to chronic immune response syndrome and long COVID. So, yeah, rough end of his career there, but then able to get back on the ice. He recorded 11 goals and 18 assists while appearing in all 82 games for Winnipeg last season. He says, I have to say I'm satisfied. I'm fulfilled. I'm so thankful and grateful for the career I had. Elsewhere, former Olympian, a guy named David Hearn, who was a canoeist, apparently arrested for allegedly vandalizing the reflecting pool, which has got everybody up in arms.
3: Oh, is this? Okay.
2: Boy, I sort of heard something about yesterday,
3: and people he was arrested for it.
2: Yeah, so he was arrested for allegedly vandalizing the Lincoln Memorial Reflecting Pool in D.C. This guy competed in 3 Summer Olympics in the canoe slalom, finishing 9th in the C1 race at the 96 Atlanta Games. He also raced in the 92 Barcelona and 2000 Sydney Olympics. He won 6 consecutive world championships in the C1 team competition from 79 to 89. Also got 2 individual titles in 85 and 95. He claimed that he reached into the pool to touch a piece of the peeled-off paint to see what it felt like. After that, U.S. Park police officers arrested him and charged him with a misdemeanor of destruction of government property. He said, quote, I didn't vandalize anything. I didn't destroy or break or peel anything. By the time I realized what was going on, I was being put in handcuffs. They say he was trying to move one of the hoses that's supposed to be draining the pool and the algae and all that stuff and was vandalizing and...
3: Yeah, I think
2: there's more
3: and
2: more people showing up and protesting and jumping in the pool and doing stuff to the pool.
3: Last night, before I went to bed, I had heard it was up to 5 different people had been arrested with connection to potentially...
2: He's one of them. Former U.S. Olympic canoeist David Hearn.
3: Doing destruction or
2: And
3: mayhem.
2: Last but certainly not least, this did not happen yesterday during the Cup Series race. This actually happened earlier this weekend. A wild scene in NASCAR as the race gets red flagged. Do you know what a red flag is in NASCAR?
3: I guess I don't know exactly, but it's stopping action.
2: That's exactly what
3: and
2: it is.
3: It
2: stops completely. Mm-hmm. Everyone stops where they are, right? There's usually a major accident, a large cleanup. A lot of times they go under the caution flag and they can still do laps around the track, keep the cars warm, tires warm, all that stuff. They can drive around whatever the issue is. In a case like this with a red flag, though, everything comes to a stop. And while they were on a red flag earlier this weekend, one fan in flip-flops jumped over two fences and went right onto the track to speak with one of the drivers.
5: So look at this. We had a fan.
6: He thinks that's Matt Kenseth.
5: Hopped the fence and got on track. What's Sheldon Creed thinking right here?
6: Oh my God, do you have a Sharpie?
7: What is happening?
3: Oh my God.
5: He didn't even get a selfie. I mean, you talk about a missed opportunity.
7: Well,
8: I'm going to tell you, we're
6: if they find military base,
7: they will find you.
5: Sheldon's like, you got to get out of here, man.
6: How did he get on the track?
5: Well, look how he gets off. Look at him exit.
6: Oh, with flip-flops. He has flip-flops on.
5: Now watch this. He loses one. He's going to lose a flip-flop. Watch, his shoe comes off. He's got to hop the other fence.
6: Oh.
5: Yeah, no problem.
6: Does this one really well.
5: I mean, this is him.
6: Oh, he's in a hurry.
5: Yeah.
6: He thinks he's playing in here, but
5: take my hat off.
6: There's cameras all around here.
5: This ought to be good. Here's Double Zero Radio.

0: That was Sheldon Creed, the driver of the 00 Haas factory team Ford. And here's a couple of things. Number one, they have to build this track. It's on a naval base, right? So it's not a track in existence. So the walls are different, right? Mm-hmm. So when it's there's
1: temporary-ish.
0: When a crash occurs, unlike the safety walls, right, which are meant to take these impacts, these tracks that are built like this, they have to go and they have to repair them, right? And it can be kind of arduous and take a, you know, forklift or all the, you know, moving parts and pieces. So it takes a while. So they red flagged the race. They're sitting in turn one. This guy, so there's a 9-foot fence that is like separating the fence where the cars are and then the fan section, right? And there's probably about, I don't know, 10 feet in between. And I'm guessing that 10 feet is so that if NASCAR personnel have to drive back and forth in golf carts or UTVs or whatever, they can have access to the track and to the fence that they need to. And then there's the second fence, which is the one that goes up and then has this over the track to catch things from going over. Mm-hmm. This guy goes over the first fence, then gets up and over the second fence, gets onto the track, goes right over to this guy's car. He's still got the netting up in the window, and he's talking to him, and he can't. Sheldon Creed doesn't understand a thing this guy's saying. He's just blah, blah, blah, blah, blah, blah, blah. Then afterwards, he goes and he jumps over the fence, loses his flip-flop, then gets over the second fence. And the other thing that you don't realize is that because this is on a naval base, it's a federal crime, what this guy just did. So the federal agents arrested this guy. It's not like just the Ma and Pa police department in local Yokel town or whatever.
1: You can't do that.
0: This guy got arrested by federal agents. Yeah, so not good. I don't know what kind of charges he's facing, if there's like a federal trespassing or one of these kind of.
1: And what was he doing just to do it? I mean, he obviously didn't want an autograph or anything. He's just out on the track.
0: No, he didn't take a selfie. He didn't pull his phone out. He just went over there, had a little chit-chat with Sheldon Creed, and then went right back to into the section where the fans were and was quickly arrested by federal agents.
1: I think he's wasted. That's what that's, I think he's
0: probably,
1: wasted.
0: Probably. But yeah, a very funny moment there earlier
1: climbing
0: this week.
1: Climbing fences, it's Spider-Man.
0: They were very concerned about him losing his flip-flop.
1: I heard.
0: I will say it was impressive the speed that he got over both those fences. I mean, when I watched the video,
1: that's
0: I was
1: what
0: like,
1: I'm saying.
0: You know, he had to climb up the first one and then you got to kind of leg over it because the fence kind of juts out this way. But that second one, he jumped up and was over it in one hop. I mean, it was pretty impressive.
1: Walks right up to the car.
0: Yeah.
1: I think he's wasted.
0: Sleep theory in a bit.
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0: National Chocolate Eclair Day. You say eclair or eclair?
1: Probably eclair. I don't think it's right. But I just had a mini one not too long ago. I went to a bakery.
0: Cream filled, right? Chocolate eclair?
1: Kind of like, I think, Boston cream. Yeah, a little bit like that. But just had, it was longer. They had the little mini ones. So it wasn't such a commitment. So delish.
0: All right.
1: At a bakery recently.
0: National Kissing Day. National Limoncello Day, right? Mm. Limoncello. It's like a palate cleanser type shot that you do, right? Italian dinners.
1: Very Italian.
0: National Onion Ring Day. I don't know what's going on, but much like the fireworks thing, my wife is eating onion rings now.
1: And she never did.
0: We've been together for almost 20 years. My wife has hated onions since day one. She won't eat them. We have to order things without onions. When I cook, I got to make things without onions. I love onions. I could eat all the onions.
1: I know. And your favorite is, one of your favorites is onion rings.
0: And I love onion rings. And now she's in on the onion rings. So now I have to share onion rings, which was always a go-to for me, right? I would be like, hell yeah, I'll get the onion rings and I don't have to share.
1: I won't have to give her a bite.
0: You know what I don't like doing? I don't like sharing. You know what I love? I love onion rings. It was like two of my favorite things together. I don't have to share and I get to eat all the onion rings.
1: Now she's like, hey, I was just wondering what kind of batter that one has on it. I'm going to give that one a try.
0: Now I'm this guy.
1: What, the look on your face?
0: I have to look at my onion rings and count and be like, how many am I going to let this woman eat?
1: There's, okay, 1, 2, 3, 4, and one of them's really tiny. It's barely counts as a ring.
0: Take the small ones, right? Yeah, the ones that don't.
1: Barely counts as a ring because
0: yes.
1: It's like that.
0: I got to sneak onion rings. Like when she's not looking, I got to throw a
1: couple. And you're on a mission to find the best onion rings.
0: I don't know if I'm on a mission, but I certainly enjoy eating onion rings. Unfortunately, you know, I'm not trying to be mean or anything like that, but.
1: There's a way you like
0: restaurants
1: them.
0: Have to order their food from somewhere, right? Most major national restaurants and even a lot of local restaurants, they have to get their food from a food service provider, right? It has to be graded. It's got to be stamped. It's got to be approved. You can't just go down the street and get onion rings from Jose or John or Jeff or George or whoever. You can't just get them, right? Now, some places can, right?
1: And they make their own.
0: Make their own
1: batter.
0: But most places, because they go through so many, it's just easier to get a big box of frozen ones and throw them in a fry later. So a lot of times you run across the very same onion rings, which is fine. Most of them.
1: That's why you're on a mission to try different ones. And now she can put her opinion in. Be like, these aren't as good as those ones we had.
0: I liked life a lot better when I didn't have to share my onion rings, is all I'm saying.
1: She's expanding her palate.
0: It's also National No Panty Day. Ladies, not supposed to wear panties today. No Panty Day. It's an unofficial internet holiday.
1: On Monday.
0: Coming in strong. Yeah. Well, it's June 22nd, so it could fall on any day of the week. But today, this year, it happens to be on a Monday. Chocolate Eclair Day, Kissing Day, Limoncello Day, Onion Ring Day, and No Panty Day. I have to stop and get some O-rings on my way home for lunch. All by myself. Speaking of snacking, do you consider yourself a snacker or are you a meal person if you had to choose between the two?
1: There's not both. I'm probably more of a meal person. If I'm in a snack, it's usually going to be like in the afternoon when I get home from work, like that in between lunch and dinner, not so much like at night or, you know, after dinner, not like, oh, I think I'll go have some snacks now. I would say more of a meal person.
0: I'm a meal person because of societal constructs. You know, you're sort of like taught from a young age, 3 meals a day, you know, breakfast, lunch, and dinner, right? They kind of, and now that I'm older, I would much rather just sort of snack throughout the day.
1: I know lots of people who have that smaller and they have it every 2 hours and they don't necessarily sit down they don't meal plan
0: like,
1: for supper.
0: I'll have a banana and a bag of chips and then maybe in a couple hours
1: dinner
0: I'll eat those onion rings and then... a recent survey of people asked them whether they're a snacker or a meal person, and surprisingly, 21% of people in this survey said they are a meal person, which means 79% of people consider themselves snackers.
2: This fat bitch know about all the new snacks before they even hit the street. All the bootleg snacks. The year 2000 snacks. Yeah, go tell me the other day, tell me, Cupcake got a new Twinkie coming out next month. It's a bad mother. When you bite into a cream filling shoot out of your mouth, glitter.
0: Thanks, Day Day. 53% of people.
1: The snackers.
0: 53% of people in the survey say they have no shame in eating an entire bag of chips in one sitting. Are we talking like a family size, or are we talking like one of these little fun
1: size? Well, a snack size, that's supposed to be one.
0: I bet this has got two servings.
1: I bet it's got two or three.
0: Actually, serving size is one package. Okay. There we go.
1: So that can't be what they're talking about.
0: I don't know, man.
1: Because that's like goes in your lunch or whatever.
0: But sometimes you get and you know how much air is in those effing things? You open it up.
1: A full-size bag of chips?
0: I'm not talking family size. I'm talking like a regular bag of chips. And you open
1: it. You could go through that?
0: Oh, yeah. Easily. I have to mentally say, dude, like, you don't want the wife coming home and being like, wasn't there a bag of these? Oh, yeah, I ate them all.
1: I ate the whole bag of barbecue.
0: Well, and
1: chips.
0: I lived with a guy who did that. He ate all the Oreos in a day. And I was like, where did
1: that?
0: There's
1: that
0: three
1: the next
0: things.
1: Is there the whole row?
0: 53% of people in this survey about snacking say they have no shame in eating the entire bag. I would have a lot of shame. I don't have any problem doing it. But I would have a lot of shame after and be like, God, what did we just do?
1: Dude, I ate that whole bag.
0: I also feel like you get to a point where you're sort of like, do I really want to just leave this much in the bag?
1: I might as well just finish it.
0: I might as well just cap it off. It's sort of like the ice cream situation.
1: No, I know.
0: You open the ice cream and then you're like, well, if I take two scoops, then there's barely going to be one scoop left. And nobody wants to eat less than one scoop. So I'll just finish it to help everyone out. Right?
1: I do get you on the ice cream thing, because at some point, what's the point of leaving this in the container?
0: Exactly.
1: Just, nobody's going to open that and go, oh, good, there's exactly a half a scoop left for
0: me. My wife will do that with dinner, like, oh, I'm full. And then there's like this much of a chicken breast in a container. I'm like, it's like two bites. Just finish it. Be a little more full. Then there's no leftovers. 39% of people have gone entire days without eating a real meal, just eating snacks. Yeah, that's called vacation.
1: I was just going to say,
0: boating,
1: I could do
0: or
1: that.
0: Boating, you know what I mean? You go on the boat and you're just having snacks.
1: Half of this and some of that.
0: Or you're camping or something like that. Well, camping usually comes with a grill and maybe some burgers and dogs or whatever, or some kind of steak. But yeah, it's some sort of vacation-y type thing. 18% of us have lied about what we're snacking on so we don't get judged. Like, I was having broccoli as opposed to cookies and
1: chips. I ate the whole row of Oreos.
0: On average, people snack four times a day.
1: Yeah, I suppose.
0: Morning, noon, afternoon, maybe like evening, right after dinner.
1: Mm-hmm.
0: And 60% of us have a secret snack stash in our house. I'm guessing most of these people have children, and that's the reason why they have to hide them.
1: Or it's a bag of chips you keep from your spouse.
0: 6% of people in this survey about snacking have a snack stash that we've hidden outside of the house, so in the garage or in the car. My grandmother was like a sheriff when it came to the sugar in her house. She was just like a warden. She had it on lockdown. And that's part of the reason I hated going over their house, right? Not only did they get me clothing and books and learning stuff for Christmas every year, they never got me toys, but they had a thing about sugar, and there was just nothing had sugar in it. Everything was sugar, and they're trying to be...
1: So he would hide his sugar?
0: And I'd be like, Grandma, you're trying to be healthy because you're going to die soon. I'm trying to be a kid and eat sugar and snacks and treats and cookies and Twinkies. And they had no sugar. And, you know, these are the people that lived through the Depression, right? So she had the tea bag that she used 7, 8, 9, 10 times. She'd have it on the counter. And I'd be like, why do you have this tea bag? She's like, well, it's still good. I can make another cup of tea with it. But my grandfather, they had an old chest freezer out in the garage, out in, like, the barn where they parked the lawnmowers and stuff like that.
1: He had ice cream treats
0: and
1: hidden underneath
0: She knew about it, but she let him have it. She just, pretended like she...
1: Under the deer meat or whatever.
0: Yeah, so that's where I would go when Gramps would want to, cajole me and doing something. He'd be like, let's
1: fudgesicle?
0: Go get some ice cream.
1: You want to get a fudgesicle? So here.
0: Oh, it was never that. It was just always... But, yeah, nothing wrong with having a little snack stash outside the house.
1: I don't think I...
0: You must have hid stuff when the kids were around. I mean, Christ, my parents locked them up. They put a lock on their door and locked them up because I was drinking all the sodas and eating all the chips.
1: My mom would hide pop on us, too. She hid pop. That was a real thing. Nothing else, I don't think. I don't think I ever have.
0: No?
1: No, I don't think so. I have put notes on them, like, leave this alone. This is for me. Don't eat this. Mom only. But I don't think I've ever hid it. I've just... labeled it. Snacks, though. Whole bag of chips, huh?
0: Yeah, it's...
1: It's not really that hard, I suppose, if you sat down dedicated.
0: You know what we should do? Maybe tomorrow? I'll bring in, like, a bag of chips.
1: Oh, I'm sure if we weigh it. You mean ounces and
0: how much
1: it is?
0: No, and then we'll get one of the small bags, and you dump them out, and you look at it, and it's like... that's really not that many more chips than the one serving bag. Yeah, and you get into a movie. I mean, think about a popcorn bucket, right?
1: I was just thinking about it because we had one.
0: You're watching a 2.5-hour movie, and you're just jamming handfuls of popcorn in your mouth, covered with butter and whatever kind of.
1: And we got candies yesterday, too.
0: Yeah, it's not that hard. And then you sit down with a bag of chips, and you're watching a 2.5-hour movie. You're a half hour in, and half the bag's gone. You're like, I might as well finish strong. You know what I mean? Like,
1: who wants me to leave this few chips in here?
0: I got a whole hour and a half left of this movie. What the hell am I going to do with that? Coming up in a bit, I have a major announcement to make. I will do that shortly after 8 a.m., so please don't go anywhere.
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4: Here's the WIZM News Minute. A final schedule is released of the district forum scheduled this summer around La Crosse with Mayor Shondell Washington Spivey. City Hall set up the forums as opportunities for residents to speak with the mayor and their city council representative. The next scheduled meeting is tonight from 6 to 7:30 p.m. at the Wygant Park shelter. That's for the 7th District. The Juneteenth holiday brought lots of visitors to Riverside Park on Saturday. Mayor Washington Spivey was among the featured speakers. This was the 6th year of La Crosse's Juneteenth, marking the anniversary of when the last slaves in Texas were freed after the Civil War. The new Miss Wisconsin, crowned over the weekend, is a native of the La Crosse area, who has also served as Miss La Crosse Oktoberfest. Jordan Butler was crowned Miss Wisconsin from a field of 31 candidates on Saturday night in New Berlin. She's a Viterbo graduate who held the title of Miss River City. She competes for Miss America in September. I'm Brad Williams.
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0: Got a text from Cheryl, said, are you going to make us all cry with your announcement? I hope not. We'll see. We'll get to that in a bit. A couple more minutes. Major announcement from yours truly. A personal announcement, Gene.
1: Mm-hmm. Mm-hmm.
0: Carson Daly, host of The Voice, used to be on Last Call with Carson Daly, was on TRL many years ago. He's 53.
2: Thursday, August 2nd, 2001, coming up on TRL. MTV celebrated its 20th anniversary last night. Today, we'll relive some of the highlights from the Big Bash.
0: 2001, 20th anniversary of MTV, TRL, girls screaming, people freaking out. My, how far we've come. Dan Brown is 62. That's the guy who wrote those books that Tom Hanks stars in the movies. Da Vinci Code, Angels and Demons, Lost Symbol, Inferno. Dan Brown is the author.
3: They made a book about that movie.
0: Bruce Campbell is 68.
4: Groovy.
0: It is groovy. The God from the Evil Dead movies, Army of Darkness, Ash versus the Evil Dead, Bubba Hotep. Bruce Campbell, 68. Cyndi Lauper, 73. What do they want, Gene?
3: They would like to have a good time, yeah.
0: They just want to have fun and hit curbs. 73, Cyndi Lauper. Chris Christopherson was born on this day in 1936. He died in 2024.
3: Yacht rock, baby.
0: No, country music star.
3: Oh, that one.
0: Actor, Chris Christopherson with the beard.
3: Yes, yes, yes.
0: Yacht rock. You're thinking of Christopher Cross.
3: Yes, I am.
5: It sounds country, man. That's what it is. It's a country song.
6: Feeling good was easy, Lord, when Bobby sang the blues.
0: Yeah, that Christopherson.
6: Feeling good was good enough for me.
0: Not Christopher Cross, the yacht rock guy.
3: Yeah, the yacht
0: rock
3: guy.
0: All amped up for that.
3: No, I did.
0: You swinging a miss.
3: I was.
0: David Lander, born on this day in 1947, died in 2020. He played Squiggy on Laverne and Shirley back in the day.
7: Shlemiel, Shlemazel.
0: Actor, then became a baseball scout. And I think he had, what was it, MS or ALS? He had one of the two. And he passed away from that. David Lander. Speaking of dying, 57 years ago today, June 22nd, 1969, Judy Garland died of a drug overdose in London. She was 47.
8: Toto, I have a feeling we're not in Kansas anymore.
0: Known for her role in Wizard of Oz. On this day in 1979, two movies in theaters right across the hall from each other. One of them was Clint Eastwood in Escape from Alcatraz, based on a true story about several inmates who...
3: Escaped from Alcatraz?
0: You hit it right on the head with that one, Gene. You came back from the Christopher Cross era and you made hay. Also in theaters on this day in 1979... The Muppet Movie! Hermit traveling the country, running into his buddies, going on a cross-country field trip. Muppet show tonight.
9: It's time to put on makeup.
0: It's time to light the lights, Gene. On this day in 1981 at Wimbledon, John McEnroe with his very famous rant at the referee.
10: You can't be serious, man. You cannot be serious. That ball was on the line.
0: Oh, good old McEnroe.
3: He's a hothead.
0: He was. That was on this day in 1981 at Wimbledon. Serena going to play singles at Wimbledon. Did you see that?
3: Mm-mm-mm.
0: Yeah, she's no longer going to do doubles. She's going to Wimbledon. She's going to play singles. In theaters on this day in 1984, the original.
11: Sweep the lick.
0: You have
11: a problem with that?
12: Who's he?
11: No Mercy.
0: The Karate Kid.
3: Uh-huh.
0: Ralph Macchio, Pat Morita. 1984, The Karate Kid in theaters. 1988, in theaters on this day, Who Framed Roger Rabbit?
13: Since I've had Toontown under my jurisdiction, my goal has been to rein in the insanity. And the only way to do that is to make toons respect the law.
0: Yeah.
3: They're remaking it, you said?
0: I don't know if they're remaking it. I think they might be doing a sequel. I thought I saw something. Dude, they're making sequels to everything.
3: Yeah, no, I guess it shouldn't be surprising.
0: Who Framed Roger Rabbit? In theaters on this day in 1988. In theaters on this day in 1990. Not the first one, but the second one. RoboCop 2. when he had a face off against the drug lord Kane, who died, and they took his skull and his eyeballs and stuck it in a machine and turned him into a drug-craving robot.
3: Is it good?
0: It's not bad, like the third one. I wouldn't say it's as good as the first one, but it stands up. It's okay.
3: All right.
0: Yeah. RoboCop 2 in theaters on this day in 1990. 1994, Collective Soul released their debut album, Hints, Allegations, and Things Better Left Unsaid, featuring their massive hit, Shine.
3: Mm-hmm.
0: Might have heard it before.
3: I've heard of this album.
0: Christopher Cross, Yacht Rock. You going to scream it again?
3: Collective Soul. I do like
0: Collective
3: them.
0: Collective Soul, yeah.
3: I like them a lot.
0: Yeah, on this day in 94, Collective Soul dropping their debut album, Hints and Allegations and Things Better Left Unsaid. Limp Bizkit dropped their second album on this day in 99. It was called Significant Other, featuring their hits Rearranged, Nookie, End Together Now, and Break Stuff.
1: It's just one of those days where you don't want to wake up.
0: Everything is...
1: Everybody sucks.
0: Maybe they were right all along, Gene. Everything is, and everybody does. Limp Bizkit. 2001, the very first of the Fast and Furious movies in theaters, The Fast and the Furious.
4: What are you smiling about? Dude, I almost had you.
0: Paul Walker, Vin Diesel.
3: The franchise, you mean?
0: Started it. Now we're at number 10, I think. The 11, somewhere around there.
3: At least,
0: they went to space.
3: At least.
0: 2008, 18 years ago today, comedian George Carlin died of heart failure. He was 71 at the time.
3: Mm.
0: And on this day in 2018, just 8 years ago, the guy behind the kits for the band Pantera, drummer co-founder Vinnie Paul, dying in his home from coronary artery disease and an enlarged heart. He was only 54 years old at the time. May he rest in peace. That's I don't really have a bucket list per se, but I would like to go to their gravesite. The Vinnie Paul and Dimebag Darrell.
3: Yes.
0: Gravesite and visit that. I don't know if you'd call it a bucket list, but it's something I would enjoy doing in my lifetime. And there you go. Some stuff that happened on June 22nd along with some birthdays. My major announcement is coming up in just a few minutes.
3: Mm-hmm.
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0: Coming up in a bit, bad news, happy music. Read some more texts and emails as well. But first, a personal announcement, Gene, from yours truly.
3: All right. You said something about this earlier this morning.
0: Yeah. And I feel really bad about this. I physically assaulted someone this weekend.
3: Was I there? Was it Friday?
0: No. And normally, I don't feel bad about mistreating people.
3: But what'd you do?
0: Well, we got it?
3: Yep.
0: Okay. I don't know if you remember my condition on Friday when I dropped you off.
3: Yeah, we had been at the golf tournament all day, and then you guys were going to possibly get some burgers. You hadn't really decided exactly what you were doing for Friday night, but you were ready
0: I wasn't in rough shape, but I had definitely enjoyed the afternoon. On the golf course.
3: We had a great day on the golf course. You were out in the sunshine all day long. Fresh air. A lot of fresh air.
0: My social meter had kind of run out.
3: You'd been talking to people all day long.
0: Right.
3: We'd done the program on Friday morning.
0: I got up for the golf tournament.
3: Yep.
0: I was up.
3: Yep.
0: I was at, I was awake at 1 o'clock.
3: Yep.
0: And then we hit the golf course.
3: All day long out in the fresh air.
0: I'm doing all the people stuff. I'm cajoling.
3: Talking.
0: Yep.
3: Rubbing elbows.
0: Right. All the stuff, right? Being Mr. Friendly Guy, right? The guy, breaking balls, doing all the stuff. Got home.
3: Got something to eat?
0: No.
3: Oh.
0: Text from my guy Josh, City Meat Market.
3: Yeah. Let's go out.
0: Let's go out. We're going downtown. I'll meet you at John's.
3: Okay.
0: Get downtown. He's like, we're over here at the Helm. So we went to the Helm.
3: Hooked
0: had
3: up
0: a
3: with
0: drink
3: them.
0: Or two. Mm-hmm. Maybe a shot or several. They just got my favorite liquor in recently. Baron Jaeger, you ever had it? It's a honey liquor made by the people
3: I've
0: who make
3: it. Yes,
0: and I love it.
3: Yes.
0: They're like one of the only people in town who have it. So I'm ripping through shots of that. Well, then we go next door. Across the street. One of our favorite watering holes. I had certainly had too many and was ready to go home.
3: Outside all day long, up at 1 o'clock in the morning.
0: Very people-y.
3: Very people-y. Lots
0: I'm still
3: of...
0: in a good mood. I'm
3: oh,
0: still
3: yeah.
0: vibing. I'm with my guy. I'm with my girl. I'm with my wife. Having a good time. I go to the restroom. My wife is sitting at the bar. I walk into the restroom. I do my business. Mm-hmm. I wash my hands. I come out of the restroom. And as I'm walking up to the bar, I'm sort of glazed over, right? Like a donut.
3: Not really looking peripheral.
0: I'm just sort of
3: just
0: like, because there's a bunch of people. It's like 6 o'clock on a Friday night.
3: Yep,
0: the bar's
3: yep.
0: got
3: it's packed.
0: People. The light's coming in from the window, so I can't really see everything. And I did one of these. On my wife's butt.
3: Yeah. Okay. I understand.
0: Wasn't my wife's butt. I physically assaulted a female. That wasn't my wife.
3: Was she sitting next to your wife?
0: Yes.
3: Oh.
0: Now.
3: Long hair also, like from the back. You could have.
0: I honestly don't remember very much about the hair. I just remember the shock and horror when it turned around, when she turned around and it wasn't my wife. So it wasn't a slap. It wasn't like, look,
3: like a little tickle.
0: It was more of like that little tickle on the butt cheek to let your wife know you're there, right? Like, hey, I'm back from the bathroom. Because they weren't looking at me, right?
3: They were looking, talking.
0: I physically assaulted a female.
3: You said, hello, I'm back from the bathroom. And then she turned around and looked at me
0: and I said, oh my God. And I spent literally the next half hour
3: telling her how sorry you
0: were. She laughed and thought it was funny and she was very nice and all that stuff. And she was very cool about the whole thing.
3: Honestly.
0: The boyfriend was there. He showed up. He's like 7 feet tall, a younger guy with one of them young guy mustaches. So I knew I could take him if I had to fight him. But even in my current state, I was like, I could kick this guy's ass if a physical onslaught occurs.
3: But
0: right?
3: Why
0: like
3: would
0: I could,
3: you? You were in the wrong.
0: You got to defend yourself, right? I'm not going to let some guy with a wispy mustache beat me up in a bar. That's just not going to happen.
3: He was cool about it.
0: And then they realized who I was, because this girl, I'm going to take it a step forward. This girl works for one of our clients, a person who advertises on our radio station, actually a very large client of ours.
3: And she knew who you were. And so she was,
0: we got to talking and I bought him drinks and I bought him shots and I was very apologizing and I was this and that. And I was trying to explain and I didn't even, and it's like, and of course I'm probably drunk as hell and I'm just rambling. Right. And I'm like, oh, my God. And I can't believe this and blah, blah, blah, blah, blah. And then come to find out, through the conversation, right? Everyone's OK. Everyone's cool. And she's definitely not the kind of girl that wants to, look.
3: You overstepped your bounds.
0: Well, I didn't grab her outright or thankfully, it was very mundane when it comes to the assault. I mean, it could have been a lot worse because I have.
3: Your wife was right there and it was all, and she was laughing and it was good.
0: And thankfully my wife didn't get on me for grabbing the wrong woman. Like, what the hell are you doing? You don't know your wife from another late. Like, it was just one of these honest mistake type things, right? I just kind of went up and did one of these and again, it was to the backside. It was on a stool. It almost was hip rather than cheek. Yep. Found out who she was, found out who she works
3: for. Apologized, got it all cleared
0: up. The next morning, the owner of this business, who I'm friends with, and his red hair, sends me a text with a picture of them two together. What did you do to...

0: my employee. So embarrassed.
1: I bet you were.
0: So we showed up out there. It was their fifth anniversary, and we said hi to them and apologized yet. And she was again very
1: took
0: forgiving.
1: It all with the,
0: and,
1: oh yeah.
0: But boy, oh boy,
1: tongue in cheek.
0: Total egg on my face on Friday night. I was so embarrassed.
1: I bet. This isn't a public situation like that, but one we have a great story in our family because one time years and years and years ago, we went to stay at a cabin with some family members. And my brother's wife at the time got up in the middle of the night to go to the bathroom and then came into the bedroom Mike Ooh. And I were staying in.
0: Wrong room.
1: Wrong room. Got in bed on my husband's side and spooned.
0: With like, him?
1: Got his arms all the way around. Spooned her legs up underneath and snuggled right in. I'm on the other side. And my husband's like this, right? Wakes me up. Gene. And I turn the light, he goes, it's Beth. What do I do? And she snuggled, locked in, all up against his
0: trying
1: butt,
0: to make him
1: rear
0: submit.
1: End.
0: Oh, yeah. Was she naked?
1: No. Oh. No, but.
0: Was he? Because I was
1: just
0: naked.
1: Just his underwear.
0: Well.
1: So anyway, we woke her up and told her she was in the wrong bed. And to this day.
0: Oh, yeah.
1: Watch out, Beth.
0: Well, at least family. You guys are. This is some strange girl I don't even know. Well, I don't even know her from Adam. I had no idea. Now every time I go to this place, I got to be like,
1: God. Now you do, yeah.
0: Now I got a thing.
1: Mm-hmm.
0: I physically assaulted a female this weekend in a bar. Accidentally. And I feel like a complete horse's ass about the whole damn thing.
1: Sounds like you guys have moved on, so it's going
0: well,
1: good.
0: I'm trying to. I can't. I mean, it's a guilt I'm going to carry with me forever. I feel like I should have a scarlet letter on my chest.
1: Well, from now on, you'll make sure it's your wife.
0: Dude, I'm going to be like...
1: Yep.
0: Doing one of these, making sure. Honest mistake, right? No?
1: Yes.
0: Could have happened to anybody? She had her hair in, like, braids, though, which is another thing that my wife would never do that. But who the hell? I don't look at your stupid hair. What the hell do I care? I'm going for that butt.
1: She'd never do braids.
0: No. I've never seen her. I don't think in our entire relationship my wife's ever had braids.
1: Yeah, from now on, you're going to make a triple check.
0: Bro, it was so bad. Literally 20 minutes. And these poor people probably wanted nothing to do with drunk me, you know, apologizing and... Yeah, I felt like a complete idiot.
1: No, you made it good.
0: Unbelievable. More bad news is coming up. We'll get to that in just a few minutes. Right now, it's Ice Nine Kills.

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1: Take me out to the ball. 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
11: Here we go.
12: Bad News, happy music. Brought to you by Dahl Toyota. This 85-year-old guy in hashtag Florida got arrested for street racing. How old was he?
13: He was 85.
12: He was 85.
13: Pulled up next to the stoplight and had like music playing and looked at the person and they looked at him.
12: Not
13: and then
12: quite
13: he said,
12: sure
13: we go,
12: how it all went down, but he was in a gray Nissan sports car and he was clocked at 110 miles an hour in a 45 mile an hour zone.
14: So is there any reason you guys are street racing? Because you're 110 and he's 125.
15: That guy, he swerved at me and he shouldn't have done that.
14: Okay.
15: I am out just having a little ride in my favorite car.
12: This old dude, I love it. Unfortunately, in Florida, they got the super speeder laws now.
13: And he had
12: big trouble. Big trouble. He apparently was also smoking a cigarillo.
13: Like a cigar thing.
12: Yeah.
13: So he
12: told police he was just having a nice little ride in my favorite car. 85-year-old man, William Bosworth. Going a buck 10 in a 45-mile-an-hour zone. Obviously, wasn't going to win the race if the other guy was doing a buck 25. Claimed on body camera footage he wasn't speed racing. He was trying to get away from the other driver. So the guy veered in towards me, and he shouldn't have been doing that. And so I was just trying to get away from him.
13: No choice except to go three times the speed limit.
12: He's facing two charges of driving in a vehicle race and dangerous excessive speeding. Radar showed the red Corvette going a buck 25 and the gray sports car going a buck 10 in a 45-mile-an-hour zone. After he hit his lights, the deputy pulled over Bosworth, the driver of the gray sports car. He got a nice little smile on his face, too, and his mugshot. He's very happy with himself.
13: Is he good?
12: Interaction between the deputy and the driver captured on the body cam.
13: Well,
12: he said, that guy swerved at me. Only reason he was going a buck 10, because he swerved at me. I wanted to get away from him before we caused a problem. Went on to deny that he was street racing, saying, I'm out here having a little ride in my favorite car.
13: Yeah.
12: Complied with the commands to get out, got the handcuffs,
13: he's
12: got booked.
13: He's not
12: going
13: to be, he's not a controversial 85-year-old. He's not angry about it. He's just like, hey.
12: No. He just, really wanted to go fast.
13: Well, and I had to get away from that guy.
12: In his gray sports car.
16: I am speed.
12: Yeah. I'm also 85 years old. And I like cigarillos. Cigarillos?
13: And driving my little car around.
12: Yeah. Buck 10. What do you think? Is it Sentra? Nissan Sentra? What do you think that is?
13: I don't know what little gray sports car he's driving, but the other guy's going faster.
12: Yeah. We talked earlier today about the Tartan Army moving on from Boston.

0: Boston following their Scotland team to a different town.
1: Yep.
0: And the Boston Globe taking out a big advertisement, a full page.
1: Thank you.
0: Yep. In their Sunday edition, thanking the Scottish fans for being so cool and fun and exciting, bringing the Tartan Army to New England. A lot of businesses, certainly.
1: Mm-hmm.
0: The bars got a nice little uptick. They also, the governor, this is how big this whole thing was. The governor of Massachusetts, not the mayor of Boston, the governor of the whole entire state, put pen to paper and legalized haggis over the weekend.
2: Governor, what have we just signed? We've made
3: haggis legal in Massachusetts.
2: Official.
0: Yeah, it's official. Haggis is now legal in Massachusetts. This is the stomach thing, right?
1: Yes.
0: Where they take a bunch of...
1: I don't know exactly
0: meat and stuff,
1: what
0: and
1: it
0: they
1: is,
0: shove it in the stomach and they cook it in there. It's like a mince pie of some sort, right? Haggis has been illegal, by the way, in the U.S. since the 1970s due to federal food regulations relating to the consumption of sheep lung. Constitutes about 15% of the traditional haggis recipe. But simplified versions of haggis are sold in the U.S., usually chicken liver and ground lamb. A staple of Scottish cooking, served with neeps and tatties, the Swedes and potatoes, along with a bunch of whiskey on Burns Night, celebrating Scotland's 18th century national poet, Robert Burns. It looks like a weird...
1: Does it look delicious?
0: No, it looks like...
1: terrible?
0: Well, it kind of looks like a big giant bean, the shape of it, like a kidney bean almost. But that's the stomach where they cook it, and I want nothing to do with haggis, it's now legal in Massachusetts. I don't know if they're still going to be... You know, selling it.
1: Symbolic.
0: But a symbolic signing of the paperwork there in Massachusetts. They've made haggis legal in the state. Moving on to another one of my favorite subjects, Gene. It's the robots. They're still out there doing
1: cyborg
0: robot stuff.
1: Or like in your home?
0: No, this is a robot delivery bot. One of these little, autonomous vehicles that drive around to bring you your pizza and your chickens and your bunny rings and lamb chops and whatever. This unfortunate incident occurred, though, much like the Waymo car driving through the police standoff where they had a bunch of suspects on the ground. This food delivery bot showed up in the middle of a SWAT situation.
1: With food?
0: Yes, a DoorDash food delivery robot called Dot the Robot.
1: Yep, Dot's bringing some McDonald's or Taco Bell.
0: Had
1: or
0: a delivery in Chandler, Arizona last week, right where a SWAT situation was unfolding. This robot didn't pay any attention to the vehicles, to the officers, to the guns drawn, to any of it. The helicopters circling around and around, none of it. They didn't care. The bot just rolled right in, ignored police commands to get the hell out of here. Dot was clearly on a mission and didn't want to be delayed.
1: I've got one task, and that's to get this food.
0: And the cops didn't want to, do anything. They're yelling at this thing. It's not getting out of there, right? They're trying to conduct their...
1: Can you put spikes? Is there road spikes for a robot?
0: They ended up having to call DoorDash. The cops had to get on the phone and call somebody at DoorDash, who sent a technician who then collected Dot and hauled it away in a truck.
1: Come get this robot out of here. We're trying to do police work. This is a SWAT team.
0: No word on what Dot had inside, what it was...
1: What the snacks were.
0: What the snacks were, the goodies were. No clue on what was happening with the SWAT operation either. It was apparently a weapons-related incident.
1: So they're all there, weapons drawn, probably.
0: It's also unclear if the suspects were the customers, the people that the SWAT were involved with, if they had called the robot in just to maybe get a nice little...
1: Oh, distraction. I see.
0: Maybe they called up, distract the police, and they'll escape out the back.
4: Your move, creep.
0: Yeah, not quite sure. But Dot the Robot had to be collected by it. Like, wouldn't the SWAT team just go out there and grab a stupid
1: kick it
0: robot?
1: Over.
0: Yeah, just... I mean, you guys are big guys, right? With guns, you can go out there.
1: I would think that they could just, dismantle it.
0: Well, at least
1: they
0: pick it up and move
1: it. I'm guessing they don't want to.
0: Yeah. Well, maybe the thing is every time we try to turn it around, it'll just keep coming back.
4: Mm-hmm. Dead or alive, you are coming with me.
0: Police spokesperson did say that no one on their team ordered a pizza. Not sure about the suspect in the house. Staying in Florida, the state of Florida, going back from Arizona to Florida, a pickup game of pickleball turned violent, as they do.
1: This can happen.
0: A woman assaulted a stranger she was playing with, hit him in the head with her paddle multiple times, causing several cuts and a large amount of blood.
2: That wouldn't be the one who I would pick that would be feisty at all, that would have trouble coming his way. It would hurt a lot. I can't imagine doing it to anybody.
0: That is one of the people at the pickleball court saying they were shocked to find out that this woman was the one who assaulted the guy. Her name is Michelle Bannister. She told police it was necessary to stop a violent attempt to attack her son. Deputies say there was no imminent threat to her kid, however. Unclear how old the kid was, but he was old enough to play pickleball. The police believe that Michelle was enraged when the guy critiqued her son and his play. She apparently was arrested and charged with felony aggravated battery with a deadly weapon and false identification given to an officer. She gave the police a fake name, calling herself Ayanna Lee.
1: Lady, what are you doing?
0: Twice before the officers finally figured out who she was and tracked her down. So yeah, she obviously knew she was in
1: an
0: the wrong.
1: An alias and a pickleball.
0: All that.
1: To the head.
0: All that. Beat him up so bad he was bleeding out of his head over a pickleball game. These pickleball people, man, they take it way too seriously.
1: She's very serious.
0: And last but not least, staying in Florida again. A Florida man now facing charges after state troopers say he crashed his pickup truck on the highway and then tried to steal an emergency medical helicopter that had landed to treat victims.
1: That's going to get you arrested. So he's in a car accident. There's people hurt. They call for a medvac, and then he gets inside of it and tries to take off?
0: Yeah, he also claimed that he saw the Antichrist moments before the crash. Okay. So obviously there's a lot going on there.
1: There's a lot going on there.
0: Yeah. Two victims suffering serious injuries in the wreck. This guy claims he saw the Antichrist moments before troopers say he lost control of his pickup truck and crashed into another vehicle on the I-75 down in Brooksville, Florida, Hernando County. He's now accused of trying to steal a medical helicopter that had come to the scene to take patients to an area hospital.
1: Can you imagine? The medvac gets
0: this,
1: there.
0: What is this, The Matrix? You download how to fly a helicopter? Or he knows how?
1: Well, and if the helicopter's there for patients, they are in serious need of the helicopter.
0: Yeah. Riley Ferrer is the guy's name. Troopers say that while fire and rescue teams were preparing the two patients for the helicopter ride, this guy ran past all of the first responders, tried to steal the medical helicopter, but was unsuccessful. He told officials that he saw the Antichrist moments before he lost control of his pickup and crashed. They placed him into the back of the patrol vehicle, took him to the Tampa General Hospital for medical clearance. This guy refused to walk into the building, had to be physically escorted inside. Is that the one where they hog tie him, right? And they got the legs in the shackles and they just carry him and he's barking and spitting and going crazy? Oh, yeah. Refused to stay seated inside the hospitals. They forced him to sit down until the sheriff's deputies
1: he's
0: got
1: not
0: there.
1: Doing any of the things
0: yeah,
1: he's
0: this
1: supposed
0: guy
1: to do.
0: Resisting arrest, all
1: that.
0: The stuff. All the stuff. Facing three counts of resisting without violence, one count of burglary of an occupied conveyance. Yeah, this guy obviously has probably got some either drug problems or mental problems and tried to steal a helicopter, medical helicopter.
1: Antichrist. Saw the Antichrist. Yeah, told him to steal this.
0: Don't we all? Don't we all, Gene? Don't we
1: but
0: all?
1: You're right. How would you know? Well, he didn't know what to do.
0: Maybe he did. Maybe he's like a former military guy and he knew how to fly a helicopter.
1: Could have been.
0: Like, this is my way out of here.
1: Nobody will ever catch me in this.
0: Do you want the guy who just saw the Antichrist before he crashed his car to get into the helicopter?
1: Mm-mm. Well, I think they were out. They were all out.
0: That's what I'm saying. I don't think anybody wants that guy. Got a text earlier from Cheryl. Said, are you going to make us all cry with your announcement? Hopefully I didn't. She said that was a good one. I would have been mortified if I had done that. Yeah, that's exactly how I felt. Exactly. Mortified. I put my hands on another woman's ass in
1: thinking it was
0: my wife. Yeah.
1: But you made good and talked to her and her boyfriend and her boss, as it turns out. And everybody's okay with the situation.
0: Yeah. Bright and early Saturday morning. After I had slept it off and forgot, I got reminded with a nice text message. What did you do to my employee? Oh, my God. Yeah.
1: All good, though.
0: Thanks for the reminder.
1: All's well that ends well. Is that right?
0: Doc texted in, said, so Mrs. Doc is safe from you now? I said, no, I'm still going to touch her bottom. I know her. It's okay.
1: This was a complete stranger. She had to introduce herself.
0: Had no idea who she was. To be honest, I didn't know who a lot of people were at that point of the night. I was, yeah. Somebody said, I think he was playing Truth or Dare.
1: Oh, the helicopter?
0: No, this was from earlier. What time is that at? Might have been the guy at the NASCAR track that climbed over the fence and went.
1: And that was his dare?
0: I don't think so. He seemed like he wanted to speak to that driver in particular.
1: And he was very limber and quick the way he went up over those fences.
0: Yeah. Also got a text from Hammy earlier who said, I agree, absolutely great movie. You were giving a thumbs up review for Song Sung Blue.
1: I like it. I liked it more than I thought I was going to.
0: You said that the accent was good.
1: I thought it was great. I thought it was spot on. It's not too much. It's not, you know, the typical, like, exaggerated Midwest, but it's just enough there to be true.
0: Yeah, it feels like in a lot of these movies set in the Midwest, they just give you the Fargo.
1: Yes. And this was enough to where you're like, oh, yeah, that's real.
0: Text from Roxy said, watched Send Help. Good movie. Totally not what I expected. We've watched it. It's good. They end up on the island.
1: Mm-hmm.
0: Also, Brian in Colorado, we were talking about another tourist in Yellowstone that got out of their vehicle and got extremely close to a bison and then brought her kid over to the bison so they could take some pictures.
1: Mm-hmm.
0: Brian in Colorado said, good morning, everyone. I call the tourists here parasites, but Torons works as well. And big thanks to our friends from the Rough Cutters, who were at the golf outing on Friday, said it was an amazing event. It was their first time. We will be back. And they took some fun photos.
1: They took a lot of fun photos.
0: On
1: Thank
0: the
1: you
0: golf
1: for sharing
0: course,
1: those.
0: Along with some video of them trying to swing with the drunk goggles on, which apparently were a big problem for everybody. I thought that once you got focused on the ball, it wouldn't be that hard. But, man, everybody whiffing on that thing. Crazy. Yeah, thank you very much for all the text messages.
1: Enjoy your Monday. Sunshine should be out. Should be pretty nice. Rain doesn't move in until tomorrow night and Wednesday. But today, a good day, a good Monday.
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6: Here's the WIZM News Minute. A final schedule is released of the district forum scheduled this summer around La Crosse with Mayor Shondell Washington Spivey. City Hall set up the forums as opportunities for residents to speak with the mayor and their city council representative. The next scheduled meeting is tonight from 6 to 7:30 p.m. at the Wygant Park shelter. That's for the 7th District. The Juneteenth holiday brought lots of visitors to Riverside Park on Saturday. Mayor Washington Spivey was among the featured speakers. This was the 6th year of La Crosse's Juneteenth, marking the anniversary of when the last slaves in Texas were freed after the Civil War. The new Miss Wisconsin crowned over the weekend is a native of the La Crosse area, who has also served as Miss La Crosse Oktoberfest. Jordan Butler was crowned Miss Wisconsin from a field of 31 candidates on Saturday night in New Berlin. She's a Viterbo graduate who held the title of Miss River City. She competes for Miss America in September. I'm Brad Williams.
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0: Brian and Gene on the phone with Zach from the La Crosse Loggers. Big week at the Lumberyard. You got games all week long, including bingo tonight.
11: Bingo tonight. Gates are going to open 5:15. 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Come down. Win some awesome prizes thanks to our great sponsors. And enjoy a ball game right afterward.
1: You guys are busy. 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I was just at a game myself, whether they want to be on the party deck where their food is included or then the grandstands where they can go and eat those delicious cheese curds. I saw somebody walk by with those. 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
0: Yeah, Zach, tell me more about the Catbird Night on Thursday.
11: It's our third game of the year where the loggers are going to rebrand as the Catbirds. We have our jerseys mocked up to look like the old Catbirds home uniforms. The fellas are wearing some specialty orange hats. It's a ton of fun. We get the video board involved, having a retro player profile when each logger comes to bat. So a ton of fun to be had on Thursday.
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0: That is the Scorpions with the Zoo. 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
1: Yeah, Aaron Stockwell of Toma is going to give Breakfast Club and Pub a try if he hasn't already. Maybe a breakfast shot. They have that with the little bacon thing and the cheese curds and... Get yourself a Reuben omelet.
0: That's
1: cook that pastrami or whatever, the meat for hours and hours and hours and hours and hours.
0: A lot of tot dishes on the menu, too. 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
1: Mm-hmm.
0: And you can sign up to win free breakfast from the Breakfast Club and Pub each and every Monday right there on our website or on our app. And coming up on July 31st, there is an event during the day that you can take part in. Before you go see Megadeth at the Fest Grounds with Obituary, we've got, of course, that big show coming to town on Friday night, July 31st. But during the day, there's a golf outing, a canine golf outing, the second annual West Salem Police Department canine golf outing. And we've got Officer Zach
2: Shenderovsky.
0: There we go. Shenderovsky. There was no way I was going to remember that. So are you the, is there a family of Shenderovskys out there? Or is it
2: just one.
0: Just you, huh?
2: Just one.
0: All right. Because that's a, not a, that's a, I don't know if I've ever even heard that last name before.
2: Doesn't surprise me. That's right off the boat.
1: Yes.
0: Now, you are a canine officer, but you don't really have a canine yet. You've got a puppy, but you don't have a name for it, and we don't have a... It's not trained up yet.
2: That is correct. The dog has not been purchased yet.
0: Okay, so tell me, what are we getting? Do you know? Are we getting a German Shepherd, or...?
2: It's still kind of in the works.
0: Okay.
2: We're in talks with some kennels, but we're trying to get that worked out and get enough funds to purchase the dog and training and medical expenses.
0: Yeah. How many canines would you guys then have in West Salem?
2: One and only.
0: This would be the one.
2: First one.
0: All right. And the golf outing is to help fund all of this.
2: Yep. Yeah. So we're purchasing a U squad car here this month.
0: Okay.
2: And then, yeah, the rest of the funds from this would be the training for the dog and the handler, food, medical expenses. Yeah, all that.
0: Well, and that training is really in-depth because you go away with the dog for several weeks to a place and you do a lot of really in-depth, you know, hours-long training with them. We worked with the La Crosse Police Department in the past several times to, you know, have them get a canine dog, and I'm assuming it's very similar.
2: Yeah, exactly. Yeah, so it'd be away for a few weeks with the dog, do some obedience training, narcotics detection, basically everything that we're going to be using the dog for in day-to-day, and that's obviously just the basic training, and then after that, it's, you know, daily trainings with the dog, just you and the dog, and then working with other canine groups as well to have the continuing training to make sure the dog's at tip-top shape and it's doing its job right.
0: What was your process to become the canine? Did they say, hey, this is open and you had to apply for it, or is it something you wanted?
2: There's actually still three of us. We just had interviews pretty recently, so we're still waiting for the official word on which one of us are going to be selected. But yeah, a few years ago when we kind of started the ball rolling here, we had to put in, you know, a letter of intent.
1: Yep.
2: And then it's kind of been the three of us doing our hard work, you know, do these different fundraisers, planning our second golf outing last year was a great success. And we actually, even people who aren't even interested in being the canine handler at the department helped out.
0: Nice.
2: So it's been a big team effort from everyone to kind of get where we're at right now.
1: So to have a canine officer on your force is a big deal.
2: Yeah.
1: And to have that investment.
0: And I'm sure there's accreditation and, you know, stuff that comes from the
2: different
0: state
2: certifications.
0: And all that stuff,
2: there's a whole lot of stuff. And obviously, you know, things like this are pretty scrutinized in court. You know, make sure that your dog actually has the proper training.
0: I wouldn't know anything about that. My wife is a public defender, so. So tell me about the golf tournament itself. It's on Friday, July 31st. Where is it at, and what time does it start, and how do I find out more info?
2: Yeah, so it's at Fox Hollow, same place as last year.
0: Okay. Great course, by the way.
2: It is great, one of my favorites.
0: Best beer selection in the area. Their beer selection inside is unbelievable. I don't know if you're a beer guy, but I'm a beer.
2: I do enjoy my beers.
0: Not to mention the food. The pizzas in there are fantastic.
2: Yeah, the food is great. I love going there. So registration's at 8 a.m., and then shotgun start at 9.
0: Look at how early they go, James.
2: I know.
0: New York.
3: early.
2: I know. Early it is early.
0: Yeah.
2: So yeah, after the golfing is done, we're going to have lunch provided as well.
0: Okay.
2: And then we have our basket raffles. But, you know, during the event, we're doing some different hole games, win some prizes out there.
0: What do you guys got on the holes? Because we're always looking to steal ideas from other people.
2: last year we had for a hole in one prize was a Barrett 50 cal.
0: Oh.
2: We're going to see if we can get it again this year. We are still in the process for that. We had a few guns that we raffled off, and the little pond game.
0: Yep,
2: we had a raffle/gun giveaway for that as well. So we had a lot of good stuff.
0: Hell yeah!
2: And so, some new things.
1: Where can people find out more about either golfing, because you're looking for teams to sign up? This is again Friday the 31st of July, so it's a 3-day weekend if you take off. Or you're looking for sponsors that are helping with the cause, which is to get a canine officer in West Salem.
2: Yep. Yeah. So the best place, you can always go on our Facebook. Or you can reach out to our wonderful Dana at the West Salem Police Department.
0: Okay.
2: You can give us a call at 608-786-0407 and talk to Dana there to sign up and get your name on the list. We can also send you guys a sponsorship registration form. We do also have that on our event on our Facebook as well.
0: Now, how many teams are you looking for? Are you maxed out at 36?
2: That would be wonderful if we get 36. Last year is our first one, and I think we had 21 or 22 teams.
0: Nice.
2: So we're hoping to do better than that.
0: So a couple more teams this year, maybe maxing out the event. It's on Friday, July 31st. It's a canine officer fundraiser golf outing for the West Salem Police Department. It's at Fox Hollow. It starts nice and early in the morning. Get out there before the heat and hit the golf course. And then you've got another event coming up actually at the end of what is it? Saturday? This Saturday, right?
2: Yep. Yeah. So this Saturday, we're doing an emergency services day at the Panther Den, which is over by the school district.
0: Mm-hmm.
2: We're basically having the public come and see what all the different emergency services do. So obviously the West Salem Police Department will be there. The Sheriff's Office will be there. We're going to have Amplify Air, the Fire Department, the DNR, some Dell's Towing will be there as well. So it's to one benefit, also the canine, but it's also for the West Salem Community Assistance Fund as well. So giving back to the community. We're going to be selling brats, hot dogs, pork, and hamburgers. And we have some great sponsors for that as well.
0: Nice. And that'll be Saturday from 11 until 3, and that'll be over by the Panther Den.
2: People that's correct.
0: Probably can't miss it with all the helicopters and fire trucks and everything else.
2: That is correct.
0: It's hard to drive by and not see that.
2: The Bearcat will be there as well.
0: Oh, hell yeah. Are we giving free rides in that thing?
2: I don't know if I'm allowed to give people rides.
0: All right, okay. All right. Does that have a regular set of keys? Or is it like some kind of, how does that work? Is it like a crazy fob key or something?
2: Trade secret.
0: Okay, all right. Like, someone stole the Bearcat keys, you know what I mean?
2: It just seems like it wasn't me.
0: All right. Well, Officer Zach, thank you so much for coming in.
2: Yeah, thank you guys for having me.
0: Canine golf outing on Friday, July 31st to help benefit their fund to get that new canine officer out there in West Salem. 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Or if you want to sponsor it, you can find out more about that as well.
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9: 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We're losing small family farms at a record pace. 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
1: Dogs and cats living together. Mass hysteria.
2: Cat in the wall, eh?
1: Never had a cat in the wall. When we had Mr. Cricket, though, as a kitten, we had to keep him in the basement for a while when we were getting ready to move, just to kind of keep him out of the way and from getting into things and a lot of people coming and going.
3: Mm-hmm, doors open.
1: We had a band staying with us, I believe, like a week before we were supposed to move, so we just had a lot going on. So we kept him in the basement, and he ended up somehow getting up into the ductwork.
3: Mm-hmm.
1: Not yeah, into it, do. But on top of it. And he was extremely covered in dust and
3: hiding up there.
1: And funk, and he was just kind of a mess.
2: Is your cat making too much noise all the time?
1: Nowadays, the only room he really doesn't get into is the laundry room because the walls are
3: exposed.
1: Yeah, so we don't want him in there and ending up in the wall. But other than that, he's got pretty much free reign of the house. Don't like him in the bedroom because he likes to go in there and hide, and then you shut the door and he gets trapped in there. And you know what happens when you trap a cat in a room.
3: Mm-hmm.
1: For a while, they're like, hell yeah, this is cool. And then they have to go to the bathroom. And then they poop and pee all over my wife's clothing. And then my wife has a real problem with that.
2: I bet it flattened itself out, went right through a seam in your wall.
1: Obviously, we know that cats and dogs and animals and pets in general can reduce stress. Right? Come home and sort of unload on your...
3: Well, they're glad to see you no matter what.
1: Right, right. And just chilling out on the couch and petting the dog or the cat.
3: Happy.
1: Supposed to be real good for your stress levels. Researchers, however, tracking nearly 200 dog and cat owners, collecting almost 8,000 real-time reports about their moods, their stress levels, and interactions with their pets. The good news is that spending with time with your dogs and cats makes people feel happier in the moment. Both types of pets provide similar emotional boosts.
2: I'll get you another cat. I got followed here by like 10 cats.
1: I don't need any.
2: They're starting to follow me these days.
1: Don't need any more cats, actually. But when it came to stressful situations, right? So where the stress level is already high, researchers found out something kind of surprising. Neither dogs nor cats appear to reduce the emotional impact of the stress. I'm not sure what they're... MO is to figure all this out, what the equation is. But during upsetting moments, playing with a cat was linked to stronger negative emotions. So you're already stressed, you're having negative emotions, and then you play with a cat, and then it increases those negative emotions. That's odd. Overall, pets still very good for your mental health, they say. They might not be the stress-fighting superheroes that we once thought they were, especially when it comes to cats. Apparently, they're not as good at fighting stress as maybe a dog or just some other way, maybe a breathing technique.
4: Mrs. Clear, I don't...
3: Call me cat. Kitty cat.
4: Okay, cat.
3: Call me kitty cat.
1: Yeah. Maybe playing with that kind of cat will help you reduce your stress.
3: Different kind.
1: Yeah.
3: Different kind of stress, different kind of a release, I think.
1: A cougar instead of a kitten?
3: Mm-hmm. Well, animals in general, very, very good for your overall health. That's what they're saying. They're just saying in these particular times of extreme stress, they found that it didn't make much of a difference, but I could see, I mean, there's a difference between extreme, something terrible happening, and maybe animals can't really touch that because it's off the charts.

0: who's kind of a lunatic.
1: She's not a lunatic.
0: Like, if you have a, if you sit down and you're stressed and you just want to sit there and be quiet, and you have a dog that's active and young and wants attention and is wiggly and it can, it's
1: like, chill out. I need you to chill out.
0: Right. Just, and eventually she'll get there. But, you know, some dogs, they know right away. And they just come over and they drop down their head on your lap and they're just chill.
1: I can sense that you're having right. a problem and I want
0: to. But then you get home and you're like, God, I had a rough day and my back hurts and I just am not vibing right now. And the dog's, you're home. And it's just sort of like, all right, bro, give me like a minute. Because I do that to my dog all the time. Like, can you just, like, I come home and they're chilling on the couch with the wife and they go crazy, right? And it's
1: yes,
0: it's cool.
1: Yes, yes.
0: It's like, can you just, can I get in the door? Can I put the bag down? Can I, you know, go throw something away? Whatever I got to put my keys over here.
1: I'm happy to see you.
0: I know. And it's not even that bad. It's just sort of like, just dial it down a little bit.
1: Read my feelings. Yeah. Understand where I'm at.
0: Yeah. Apparently cats don't help as much with the stress.
1: Extreme stress. That's what I heard.
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2: It is way too early for
1: with
2: this.
1: With Brian and Gene.
3: National Chocolate Eclair Day. You say eclair or eclair?
4: Probably eclair. I don't think it's right. But I just had a mini one not too long ago. I went to a bakery.
3: Cream filled, right? Chocolate eclair?
4: Yes. Kind of like, I think, Boston cream pie. Yeah, a little bit like that. But just had, it was longer. They had the little mini ones. So it wasn't such a commitment. So delish.
3: All right.
4: At a bakery recently.
3: National Kissing Day. National Limoncello Day, right? Mm. Limoncello. It's like a palate cleanser type shot that you do, right? Italian dinners.
4: Very Italian.
3: National Onion Ring Day. I don't know what's going on, but much like the fireworks thing, my wife is eating onion rings now.
4: And she never did.
3: We've been together for almost 20 years. My wife has hated onions since day one. She won't eat them. We have to order things without onions. When I cook, I got to make things without onions. I love onions. I could eat all the onions.
4: I know. And your favorite is, one of your favorites is onion rings.
3: And I love onion rings. And now she's in on the onion rings. So now I have to share onion rings, which was always a go-to for me, right? I would be like, hell yeah, I'll get the onion rings and I don't have to share.
4: I won't have to give her a bite.
3: You know what I don't like doing? I don't like sharing. You know what I love? I love onion rings. It was like two of my favorite things together. I don't have to share and I get to eat all the onion rings.
4: Now she's like, hey, I was just wondering what kind of batter that one has on it. I'm going to give that one a try.
3: Now I'm this guy.
4: What, the look on your face?
3: I have to look at my onion rings and count and be like, how many am I going to let this woman eat?
4: There's, okay, 1, 2, 3, 4, and one of them's really tiny. It's barely counts as a ring.
3: Take the small ones, right? Yeah, the ones that don't.
4: Barely counts as a ring because it's like that.
3: I got to sneak onion rings. Like, when she's not looking, I got to throw a couple.
4: And you're on a mission to find the best onion rings.
3: I don't know if I'm on a mission, but I certainly enjoy eating onion rings. Unfortunately, you know, when you, and this is, you know, I'm not trying to be mean or anything like that, but.
4: There's a way you like
3: restaurants
4: them.
3: Have to order their food from somewhere, right? Most major national restaurants and even a lot of local restaurants, they have to get their food from a food service provider, right? It has to be graded. It's got to be stamped. It's got to be approved. You can't just go down the street and get onion rings from Jose or John or Jeff or George or whoever. You can't just get them, right? Now, some places can, right?
4: And they make their own batter.
3: But most places, because they go through so many, it's just easier to get a big box of frozen ones and throw them in a fry later. So a lot of times you run across the very same onion rings, which is fine. Most of them.
4: That's why you're on a mission to try different ones. And now she can put her opinion in. Be like, these aren't as good as those ones we had.
3: I liked life a lot better when I didn't have to share my onion rings, is all I'm saying.
4: She's expanding her palate.
3: It's also National No Panty Day. Ladies, not supposed to wear panties today. No Panty Day. It's an unofficial internet holiday.
4: On Monday.
3: Coming in strong. Well, it's June 22nd, so it could fall on any day of the week. But today, this year, it happens to be on a Monday. Chocolate Eclair Day, Kissing Day, Limoncello Day, Onion Ring Day, and No Panty Day. I have to stop and get some O-rings on my way home for lunch. All by myself. Speaking of snacking, do you consider yourself a snacker or are you a meal person if you had to choose between the two?
4: There's not both. I'm probably more of a meal person. If I'm in a snack, it's usually going to be like in the afternoon when I get home from work, like that in between lunch and dinner, not so much like at night or, you know, after dinner, not like, oh, I think I'll go have some snacks now. I would say more of a meal person.
3: I'm a meal person because of societal constructs. You know, you're sort of like taught from a young age, 3 meals a day, you know, breakfast, lunch, and dinner, right? They kind of, and now that I'm older, I would much rather just sort of snack throughout the day.
4: I know lots of people who have that smaller and they have it every 2 hours and they don't necessarily sit down they don't meal plan
3: like,
4: for supper.
3: I'll have a banana and a bag of chips and then maybe in a couple hours
4: dinner
3: I'll eat those onion rings. And then a recent survey of people asked them whether they're a snacker or a meal person. And surprisingly, 21% of people in this survey said they are a meal person, which means 79% of people consider themselves snackers.
5: This fat bitch know about all the new snacks before they even hit the street. All the bootleg snacks. A year 2000 snacks. Yeah, go tell me the other day, talking about Cupcake got a new Twinkie coming out next month. It's a bad mother. When you bite into it, cream filling, glitter out of your mouth. Glitter.
3: Thanks, Day-Day. 53% of people.
4: The snackers.
3: 53% of people in the survey say they have no shame in eating an entire bag of chips in one sitting. Are we talking like a family size, or are we talking like one of these little fun
4: size? Well, a snack size, that's supposed to be one, isn't it?
3: I bet this is, how many, I bet this has got two servings.
4: I bet it's got two or three.
3: Actually, serving size is one package. Okay. There we go.
4: So that can't be what they're talking about.
3: I don't know, man. Sometimes
4: that's like
3: you get,
4: goes in your lunch or whatever, you
3: Yeah,
4: know?
3: But sometimes you get a, and you know how much air is in those effing things? You open it up.
4: You mean a full size bag of chips?
3: I'm not talking family size. I'm talking like a regular bag of chips.
4: You open could go through that?
3: Oh, yeah. Easily. I have to mentally say, dude, like, you don't want the wife coming home and being like, wasn't there a bag of these? Oh, yeah, I ate them all.
4: I ate the whole bag of barbecue.
3: Well, and
4: chips.
3: I lived with a guy who did that. He ate all the Oreos in a day. And I was like, where did
4: that?
3: There's three things.
4: Is that the whole row?
3: 53% of people in this survey about snacking say they have no shame in eating the entire bag. I would have a lot of shame. I don't have any problem doing it. But I would have a lot of shame after and be like, God, what did we just do?
4: Did I eat that whole bag?
3: I also feel like you get to a point where you're sort of like, do I really want to just leave this much in the bag?
4: I might as well just finish it.
3: I might as well just cap it off. It's sort of like the ice cream situation.
4: No, I know.
3: You open the ice cream and then you're like, well, if I take two scoops, then there's barely going to be one scoop left. And nobody wants to eat less than one scoop. So I'll just finish it to help everyone out. Right?
4: I do get you on the ice cream thing, because at some point, what's the point of leaving this
3: right.
4: in the container?
3: Exactly.
4: Just, nobody's going to open that and go, oh, good, there's exactly a half a scoop left for
3: me. My wife will do that with dinner, like, oh, I'm full, and then there's like this much of a chicken breast in a container. I'm like, you could, it's like two bites. Just finish it. Be a little more full. Then there's no leftovers. 39% of people have gone entire days without eating a real meal, just eating snacks. Yeah, it's called vacation.
4: I was just going to say, I could do that.
3: Boating, you know what I mean? You go on the boat, and you're just having snacks.
4: Half of this and some of that.
3: Or you're camping or something like that. Well, camping usually comes with a grill and maybe some burgers and dogs or whatever, or some kind of steak. But yeah, it's some sort of vacation-y type thing. 18% of us have lied about what we're snacking on so we don't get judged. Like, I was having broccoli as opposed to cookies.
4: I ate the whole row of Oreos.
3: On average, people snack four times a day.
4: Yeah, I suppose.
3: Morning, noon, afternoon, maybe like evening, right after dinner. And 60% of us have a secret snack stash in our house. I'm guessing most of these people have children, and that's the reason why they have to hide them.
4: Or it's a bag of chips you keep from your spouse.
3: 6% of people in this survey about snacking have a snack stash that we've hidden outside of the house, so in the garage or in the car. My grandfather, my grandmother was she was like a sheriff when it came to the sugar in her house. She was just like a warden. She had it on lockdown. And that's part of the reason I hated going over their house, right? Not only did they get me clothing and books and learning stuff for Christmas every year, they never got me toys, but they had a thing about sugar, and there was just nothing had sugar in it. Everything was sugar, and they're trying to be...
4: So he would hide his sugar?
3: And I'd be like, Grandma, you're trying to be healthy because you're going to die soon. I'm trying to be a kid and eat sugar and snacks and treats and cookies and Twinkies. And they had no sugar.
4: That?
3: And, you know, these are the people that lived through the Depression, right? So she had the tea bag that she used 7, 8, 9, 10 times. She'd have it on the counter. And I'd be like, why do you have this tea bag? She's like, well, it's still good. I can make another cup of tea with it. But my grandfather, they had an old chest freezer out in the garage, out in, like, the barn where they parked the lawnmowers and stuff like that.
4: He had ice cream treats hidden underneath.
3: She knew about it, but she let him have it. She just, pretended like she...
4: Under the deer meat or whatever.
3: Yeah, so that's where I would go when Gramps would want to, cajole me and doing something. He'd be like, let's go get some ice cream.
4: You want to get a fudgesicle? So here.
3: Oh, it was never that. It was just always... But, yeah, nothing wrong with having a little snack stash outside the house.
4: I don't think I...
3: You must have hid stuff when the kids were around. I mean, Christ, my parents locked them up. They put a lock on their door and locked them up because I was drinking all the sodas and eating all the chips.
4: My mom would hide pop on us, too. She hid pop. That was a real thing. Nothing else, I don't think. I don't think I ever have.
3: No?
4: No, I don't think so. I have put notes on them, like, leave this alone. This is for me. Don't eat this. Mom only. But I don't think I've ever hid it. I've just... labeled it. Snacks, though. Whole bag of chips, huh?
3: Yeah, it's...
4: Well, it's not really that hard, I suppose, if you sat down dedicated.
3: You know what we should do? Maybe tomorrow? I'll bring in, like, a bag of chips.
4: Oh, I'm sure if we weigh it. You mean ounces and
3: no,
4: how much
3: and then
4: it
3: we'll
4: is
3: get and... one of the small bags and you dump them out and you look at it and it's like, that's really not that many more chips than the one serving bag. Yeah, and you get into a movie. I mean, think about a popcorn bucket, right?
4: I was
3: you get
4: just
3: the popcorn
4: thinking
3: bucket,
4: about it because we had one. We
3: and
4: had
3: you're watching a 2.5 hour movie and you're just jamming facefuls, handfuls of popcorn in your mouth, covered with butter and whatever kind of.
4: And we got candies yesterday, too.
3: Yeah, it's not that hard. And then you sit down with a bag of chips and you're watching a 2.5 hour movie. You're a half hour in and half the bag's gone. You're like, I might as well finish strong. You know what I mean? Like,
4: who wants me to leave this few chips in here?
3: I got a whole hour and a half left of this movie. What the hell am I going to do with that? Coming up in a bit, I have a major announcement to make. I will do that shortly after 8 a.m., so please don't go anywhere.
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0: She can do all kinds of things I can't. It's Hailstorm on 95.7 The Rock. Of course, you will find them at Rockfest this summer. And, well, are you going? Well, if not, you should probably get your tickets. And you should probably go. Because it's going to be awesome. Anyway, if you need something, 784-0957, get you hooked up. 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Bad Wolves in a couple seconds, which supposedly, well, at least they said at the beginning of the year, are getting back together, sort of, but with, you know, varying members or whatever. Literally none of that has happened. Will it happen? Doubtful, but I guess you can keep your fingers crossed. And until then, we can, well, remember when in just a few minutes on 95.7 The Rock.
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0: That would be non-point on 95.7 The Rock. I would be Puck in just a couple of seconds. I got a three-way for you. Actually, it's one of the coolest collabs of last summer with Amy Lee, Poppy, and Courtney. That's coming up in just a few minutes. Anything you want to add to the pile, 784-0957. In case you're wondering, another Rock Stomp today. It'll be this afternoon, 4 until 5:35, courtesy of Higher Heating and Air Conditioning, online Rock Stomp. So that means you don't have to go anywhere. You just have to get on the interwebs and stuff like that. So, yeah, you might want to get the app, too. You can do that at 957therock.com. Why don't you do that now? Or you could do it, like, at 5 minutes to 4 or something. I don't know. 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
4: 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I listen to it every morning.
2: Forget to set your alarm this morning. Here's what you missed.
5: Oh, I love them.
6: I go to the restroom. My wife is sitting at the bar. I walk into the restroom. I do my business. Mm-hmm. I wash my hands. I come out of the restroom. And as I'm walking up to the bar, I'm sort of glazed over, right? Like a donut.
5: Not really looking peripheral.
6: I'm just sort of like, you know, because there's a bunch of people. It's like 6 o'clock on a Friday night.
5: Yep,
6: the bar's got people. The light's coming in from the window, so I can't really see everything. And I did one of these. On my wife's butt.
5: Yeah. Okay, I understand.
6: Wasn't my wife's butt. I physically assaulted a female. That wasn't my wife.
5: Was she sitting next to your wife?
6: Yes.
5: Oh.
6: Now.
5: Long hair also, like from the back. You could have.
6: I don't remember very much about the hair. I just remember the shock and horror when it turned around, when she turned around and it wasn't my wife. So it wasn't a slap. It wasn't like,
5: a little tickle.
6: It was more of like that little tickle on the butt cheek to let your wife know you're there, right? Like, hey, I'm back from the bathroom. Because they weren't looking at me, right?
5: They were talking.
6: I physically assaulted a female.
5: You said, hello, I'm back from the bathroom. And then she turned around
6: and looked at me, and I said, oh, my God. And I spent literally the next half hour
5: telling her how sorry you were.
6: She laughed and thought it was funny, and she was very nice and all that stuff, and she was very cool about the whole thing.
5: Honestly.
6: The boyfriend was there. He showed up. He's like 7 feet tall.
7: They're the best.
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0: Something Wicked. It's new music that rocks from Breaking Benjamin. The new album is complete. No official date yet, but everyone's saying September, so I guess we'll just have to wait and see. Let's see, what else we got going on? Oh, there's a little show going down at, the Fest Grounds coming up towards the end of July. You may have heard about Megadeth. Sorry. Megadeth is coming, and of course, not only can you go see Megadeth in Obituary, you can be a mega VIP. 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

0: Five Finger Death Punch, it's Eye of the Storm. Their new album, same thing. It's done. No official release date, but the experts are saying September or possibly October. Well, knowing those guys, it could be next Tuesday. Well, actually, it would be a Friday, but, you know, it could be next Friday. Just have to wait and see, I guess. 784-0957 if you got needs today. We'll get to the 90s at noon a little bit later, but I got some 80s stuff for you from Guns N' Roses coming next on 95.7
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0: Billy Morrison hanging out with Sully this time. That is Becoming on 95.7 The Rock. I be Puck. And if you're having a 4th of July party, well, we can kind of hook you up. Or if you want to bring some really awesome stuff to the 4th of July party you're going to, also, same thing. 4th of July giveaway, baby. All kinds of things that will go boom. And that was terrible, but basically a whole bunch of fireworks, a whole lot cooler than my sound effects from Maximum Load Fireworks, and also a whole bunch of free meat from City Meat Market down in New Albany. 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

0: 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Almost time for the 90s at noon from Artie's Flipside Pub and Grill. So if there's something awesome from the 90s that you'd like to listen to today, well, just text it to me at 784-0957. Before we officially get into the 90s, though, I got to get you hooked up with the Pretty Reckless, also at Rockfest this summer. 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

0: That guitar that he's playing in that song, he bought from some dude in a parking lot who was about to go to jail and needed money. Fun story. Anyway, the 90s were weird. It was actually, you know, he bought it in 89, so that doesn't really count as the 90s, but he played it in the 90s, so then it does, I guess. Anyway, it's Limp Bizkit now. It's the 90s at noon from Marty's Flipside Pub and Grill at 95.7 The Rock.
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0: Back in the 90s, Korn decided to, I guess, reimagine a whole bunch of our nursery rhymes from when we were kids, and now the world is a whole lot better place for it. So, tip of the hat, and I guess a big thank you? Yeah, works. Anyway, more of the 90s stuff from Artie's Flipside Pub and Grill in just a few moments. If there's something that you need today for the 90s at noon, I'll be more than happy to provide it, because it's my job. And the 90s were pretty awesome, at least music-wise. Well, in general-wise. Weird? Yeah. Fun? Yeah. Should I have been dead like 17 times? Definitely. Some Courtney Love and Hole coming next in the 90s at noon on 95.7 The Rock.
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0: Skid Row, it's Monkey Business on 95.7 The Rock. I'm still kicking myself for missing 80s Fest, but I had to do adult things that day, which sucked. Adulting sucks in general. I don't like being an adult. It's lame. I would much rather have gone to that show. But, you know, adulting sometimes win because, you know, I have children that, you know, need help to survive, I guess. So it would be much easier if you could just, you know, kick them out of the nest when they were like 6 months old like birds do. But it doesn't work in real life. So, yeah, adulting. Yay. 90s at Noon continues in a couple of seconds with the Surfers. And since my kid isn't listening, I'm going to say it. Butthole Surfers. Yes, butthole, butthole, butthole. Sorry, I feel better about that. I know I'm immature and dumb. But see, I don't like adulting. I don't want to be an adult. I want to be a Toys R Us kid. And I want to say butthole as much as I want. Well, I think I've made my point. But the Surfers are next on 95.7
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6: 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We're losing small family farms at a record pace. 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

0: Pantera nearly gets the nod today for ending the 90s at noon. I still got some time. I still got one more to get in. I'm just haven't decided on what it's going to be yet. But as we wind down the 90s at noon from Artie's Flipside Pub and Grill, I also have more news. It's not exactly breaking news because you probably already knew. 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I can pay some bills and then we can jam to some more 90s stuff. 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

0: will you follow? It's New Music the Rocks from Evanescence. Now, if you were planning on seeing Evanescence at some point in time this year, you better act fast because July 8th is going to be pretty much your only opportunity, and you still got to drive, man, quite a bit. South side of Chicago, baby, Tinley Park to be exact, but basically that's the only date anywhere near us. Unless you got fat stacks of mad cash or some lottery money or something like that, then, well, if you do, then you can go see them wherever the hell you want. I would suggest Australia because how cool would that be? But anyway, the showdown at Tinley Park is surprisingly affordable. So if you were, I guess, in the means, want to go, I guess do the thing. 7840957. You want to get something else? We'll be more than happy. You got some Magnolia Park in a couple of seconds. Also, some quad smack to throw your way on 95.7
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0: The Rock. Take me out to the ball. Okay, I'm not going to sing. But if going to a ball game with the kids this summer sounds awesome to you, now is the time to get your tickets. The family bus trip to AmFam Field against the Mariners in August. 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

0: Tim Montana. That's his new one called Break Me Down on 95.7 The Rock. He's going to be, heading out to Sturgis. He's got a couple other festivals this summer. Also playing up in the cities along with Creed on July 16th. Now, if you're looking for a show right here, guess what? We've got them. And, well, actually, if you're looking for free tickets, we've got those too. And even better, I can upgrade you for Alter Rocks with Megadeth and Obituary. 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

0: Rocks and Papa Roach. Well, nearly ending my day. I still got to get in New Music of the Rocks from President in just a couple seconds. Bags rolls in after a while. He'll be taking care of you the rest of the afternoon, including for today's online rock stop. It goes from 4 until 5:35, courtesy of Higher Heating and Air Conditioning. And, quite a bit warmer this week than it was last week. 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

Starting my day with the sexiest song in rock. It's Nine Inch Nails on 95.7 The Rock. How's it going, folks? My name is Bags. Hopefully all you fathers out there had a good Father's Day yesterday. We'll do some Pantera coming up in a sec. Right now it's 3 Days Grace.

0: Pantera here on your rock station, 95.7 The Rock. You want to be a mega VIP? 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
4: 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I listen to it every morning.
2: Forget to set your alarm this morning. Here's what you missed.
5: Oh, I love them.
6: I go to the restroom. My wife is sitting at the bar. I walk into the restroom. I do my business. Mm-hmm. I wash my hands. I come out of the restroom. And as I'm walking up to the bar, I'm sort of glazed over, right? Like a donut.
5: Not really looking peripheral.
6: I'm just sort of like, you know, because there's a bunch of people. It's like 6 o'clock on a Friday night.
5: Yep,
6: the bar's got
5: packed.
6: People. The light's coming in from the window, so I can't really see everything. And I did one of these on my wife's butt.
5: Yeah. Okay, I understand.
6: Wasn't my wife's butt. I physically assaulted a female. That wasn't my wife.
5: Was she sitting next to your wife?
6: Yes.
5: Oh.
6: Now.
5: Long hair also, like from the back. You could have.
6: I don't remember very much about the hair. I just remember the shock and horror when it turned around, when she turned around and it wasn't my wife. So it wasn't a slap. It wasn't like, look.
5: Like a little tickle.
6: It was more of like that little tickle on the butt cheek to let your wife know you're there, right? Like, hey, I'm back from the bathroom. Because they weren't looking at me, right?
5: They were talking.
6: I physically assaulted a female.
5: You said, hello, I'm back from the bathroom. And then she turned around
6: and looked at me, and I said, oh, my God. And I spent literally the next half hour
5: telling her how sorry you.
6: And she laughed and thought it was funny, and she was very nice and all that stuff, and she was very cool about the whole thing.
5: Honestly.
6: The boyfriend was there. He showed up. He's like 7 feet tall.
7: They're the best.
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A Perfect Circle with their latest called Starless on 95.7 The Rock. This Independence Day, America obviously celebrating its 250th anniversary. And if you go to aroundrivercity.com, you can see a list of local 4th of July events and a whole bunch of other things America related. And a chance to win $250 with our photo contest. Again, that at aroundrivercity.com. I will talk about a possible sequel for the Masters of the Universe movie coming up after Ice Nine Kills. Right now, it's Buck Cherry.

0: Twisting the Knife from Ice Nine Kills on 95.7 The Rock. Bags is my name, and despite it being a massive flop in the theaters, Masters of the Universe, it's a damn good movie. If you loved the source material, if you watched He-Man back in the day, you will enjoy this movie. And everybody who's seen it has. But that hasn't stopped it from flopping at the box office. However, it looks like a sequel has not been ruled out. The people over at Amazon, who are responsible for the making of the movie in the first place, are essentially saying that if it does well in streaming, and they predict it will, they will greenlight the sequel. And a lot of people thinking when it goes to streaming, that's where it's going to find its audience. That's where it's going to find its home. Because all the fans who went to the movie have enjoyed it, like I said. And the reason I'm talking about this is the movie, if you haven't seen it, and statistically many of you have not, ends with a very, very, very strong suggestion that there will be a sequel. I'm not going to tell you what it is, but someone who does not appear in the movie, they're pitching that they will be in the second, and a rather important character, I might add. So a Masters of the Universe sequel still possible despite it being a flop.
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Evanescence with Bring Me to Life on 95.7 The Rock. Saw them at Rockfest a few years ago. Pretty Reckless played that day. They'll obviously be back at Rockfest this year. 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Fuel here in a sec after New Rock from Nonpoint. Here's Is It.

0: There's fuel on your rock station, 95.7 The Rock. Let's take a very quick look at that weather forecast. Tonight, cloudy on the overnight, dropping to a low near 53. Tomorrow, a chance we'll see some thunderstorms with a high of 79. Wednesday, sunny and 81, and then Thursday, cloudy and 76. 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

AIC on 95.7 The Rock. What's up, dudes? Bags here on a Monday. I will do our 60-second scoop in a bit, and just a little heads up on that. It's going to involve some interesting news about Ozzy. So that piece of news coming up after Jet. Right now, it's Five Finger Death Punch. Their latest called Eye of the Storm.

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I said you look so fine that I really want to make you mine. 4, 5, 6, come on and get your kicks. Now you don't need the money.

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Now you don't need money with a face like that, do ya?

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1: Ozzy Osbourne's iconic throne, last seen at the Back to the Beginning concert, will be on display at Birmingham Museum and Art Gallery in his home city to coincide with the anniversary of his final gig and his death in July of last year. The black Gothic-style throne will be a special addition to the free exhibition Ozzy Osbourne Working Class Hero from Wednesday, July 1st, 2026. As to how long it's going to be displayed in the museum, it looks like it's going to be there until September 27th of this year. So if you happen to be making a trip over the pond in the next few months, that is something you're going to want to go see.
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6: Brian and Gene on the phone with Zach from the La Crosse Loggers. 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You got games all week long, including bingo tonight.
7: Bingo tonight. Gates are going to open 5:15. 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
8: 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I was just at a game myself, whether they want to be on the party deck where their food is included or then the grandstands where they can go and eat those delicious cheese curds. I saw somebody walk by with those. 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
6: Yeah, Zach, tell me more about the Catbird Night on Thursday.
7: It's our third game of the year where the loggers are going to rebrand as the Catbirds. We have our jerseys mocked up to look like the old Catbirds home uniforms. The fellas are wearing some specialty orange hats. It's a ton of fun. We get the video board involved, having a retro player profile when each logger comes to bat. So a ton of fun to be had on Thursday night.
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0: latest from Breaking Ben called Something Wicked on 95.7 The Rock. My name is Bags. In just a little bit here, we're going to be online rock stopping it. Thanks to our friends from Higher Heating and Air Conditioning. 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

3DG on 95.7 The Rock. Right now, throwing a new rock from The Who. Johnny Hawkins from Nothing More joining them for this. It's called Lost Soul. New and only on 95.7 The Rock. And it's The Who, so you know it slaps.

0: Fools on Parade from Rage on 95.7 The Rock. Let's take a very quick look at that weather forecast. Tonight, cloudy for the overnight, down to a low near 53. Tomorrow, chance for thunderstorms with a high of 79. Wednesday, sunny and 81, and then Thursday, cloudy and 76. 420 hit of the day, brought to you by Happy Days Farm, coming up at a time that I'm sure you can figure out. Also, we're going to be online rock stopping it with higher heating and air conditioning starting at 4. So your next opportunity at that 2026 Harley-Davidson Heritage Solo coming up here in a little bit. Before all of that, I'll make sure I throw down some Deftones and Silverchair next on The Rock.
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0: Youth of the Nation from POD on 95.7 The Rock. What up? My name is Bags. Hopefully everybody had a good Father's Day yesterday. Our 420 hit of the day brought to you by Happy Days Farm coming up at, well, around 420. But the most important thing going on in the immediate now is we are online rock stopping it until 5:35 p.m. So right now is your chance at that 2026 Harley-Davidson Heritage Solo. 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We'll be talking to Ben from Hire in just a little bit after STP. Right now it's Beartooth.
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1: 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And Ben, we talk a lot about heat pumps. 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
1: 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As for the hit of the day, this one's coming at us from the band Atreyu. Which, interesting thing about that band that some people might not know. Fans almost definitely all know, but if you were just a casual listener, you'd think Atreyu is a cool band. You like a few of their tunes. Atreyu actually gets their name from a movie character. Of course, the warrior Atreyu in the fantasy film Neverending Story. So if you're one of the people that's like, man, where have I heard that name before? Why is that familiar? Or maybe you knew that but didn't know that that was the connection. I can confirm to you now that, yes, that is indeed the case. The song, their latest, All For You. It's your 420 Hit of the Day, brought to you by Happy Days Farm on 95.7 The Rock. I did it!

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Under the Bridge from Chili Peppers on 95.7 The Rock, a song I have sang many a times in karaoke, although I have not done any karaoke in for a good long while now. I'm probably have to change that. I miss going out and singing a tune a time or two. We'll do some Pearl Jam in a bit, then we'll talk to Ben again from Higher Heating and Air Conditioning as we are online rock stopping it until 5:35. 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It's next.

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1: 95.7 The Rock weather forecast. I guess not looking too shabby. Tonight, cloudy for the overnight, dropping to a low near 53, so decent night to go ahead and leave the windows open if you'd like. Tomorrow, a chance we'll see some thunderstorms with a high of 79. Wednesday, sunshine and 81. And then Thursday, cloudy with a high of 76. 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

Rockfest music from Pretty Reckless, When I Wake Up on 95.7 The Rock. What up, dudes? My name is Bags. It is the road rage as I drive your guys' grumpy asses home on a Monday. Although a little bit less reason to be grumpy right now because we are online rock stopping it until 5:35. 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Just get online and get her done. We'll talk to Ben from Higher Heating and Air Conditioning coming up in a bit. Right now, it's White Stripes.

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1: 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I'm talking to Ben from Higher right now, and I understand you guys won some pretty prestigious awards.
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I'll get you and myself ready for Rockfest coming up in a bit because I'm getting ready to jam some Limp Bizkit right now at Soundgarden.

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0: L-I-M-P, Biscuit is right here. That's Making Love to Morgan Wallen on 95.7 The Rock. And I am going to probably party way too hard for Rockfest. I'll be the one taking the Friday bus to Rockfest this year. And really excited to see Limp Bizkit. I realize that I look like the type of person who would like Limp Bizkit, and I'm totally okay with that. How's it going, folks? My name is Bags. Happy Father's Day. Belated Father's Day to all the dads out there. Hope you got something awesome. I got the best Father's Day present of my life yesterday. My kids, well, let's face facts. My wife paid for this. My kids don't make money. They don't have jobs. They're 9 and 6. They don't even open up a lemonade stand or anything. My family is taking me to Des Moines on August 3rd so that we can all go to the Monday Night Raw after SummerSlam this year. Hell yes! Seth Rollins probably going to be there because that's right around his hometown. He always makes appearances in Iowa. That's my dude right there, so I'm excited. Best Father's Day ever for Dad.
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0: Don't want to go home tonight from 3DG on 95.7 The Rock. Let's take a really quick look at that weather forecast. Tonight, cloudy for the overnight, dropping to a low near 53. Tomorrow, a chance we'll see some thunderstorms and a high of 79. Wednesday, sunny and 81, and then Thursday, cloudy and 76. Wrapping up the road rage here in just a bit with Rob Zombie. We'll do some Living Dead Girl next.
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Twisting the Knife from Ice Nine Kills on 95.7 The Rock off the Scream 7 soundtrack, which, hey, that's a good song. I enjoy the song. Scream 7, not my favorite of the franchise. I actually put that one below Scream 3. How's it going, folks? My name is Bags. Got one more hour left in my day before I get a little bit of rest because I have been through it lately, man. I got to tell you, I've been busting my butt between DJing weddings and events, which I love doing. I love doing all of those things. Golf outings go like crazy. And I had to go visit my best friend yesterday because he's going through some stuff. I just want to go home and relax for a couple hours. So I will be doing that at 7 when Lou Brutus and Hard Drive XL, brought to you by Smokes for Less, takes over. Right now, getting you guys pumped up for Offspring, headlining the Saturday show. Here's Self-Esteem.

0: That feller played a dang good show for us a couple years ago at the La Crosse Center. That's Daughtry with The Bottom on 95.7 The Rock. Of course, Daughtry, dude, he was sick for that show, and he still went out and did it for us, man. Big ups to him. Hey, 4th of July is coming, America's 250th. Happy birthday, America. You want some meat for the grill and some fireworks? 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We'll get you back to The Rock here in a bit with P. Roach. Scars is coming up.
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4: 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I listen to it every morning.
2: Forget to set your alarm this morning. Here's what you missed.
5: Oh, I love them.
6: I go to the restroom. My wife is sitting at the bar. I walk into the restroom. I do my business. Mm-hmm. I wash my hands. I come out of the restroom. And as I'm walking up to the bar, I'm sort of glazed over, right? Like a donut.
5: Not really looking peripheral.
6: I'm just sort of like, you know, because there's a bunch of people. It's like 6 o'clock on a Friday night.
5: Yep,
6: the bar's got
5: packed
6: people. The light's coming in from the window, so I can't really see everything. And I did one of these. On my wife's butt.
5: Yeah. Okay, I understand.
6: Wasn't my wife's butt. I physically assaulted a female. That wasn't my wife.
5: Was she sitting next to your wife?
6: Yes.
5: Oh.
6: Now.
5: Long hair also, like from the back. You could have.
6: I honestly don't remember very much about the hair. I just remember the shock and horror when it turned around, when she turned around and it wasn't my wife. So it wasn't a slap. It wasn't like, look.
5: Like a little tickle.
6: It was more of like that little tickle on the butt cheek to let your wife know you're there, right? Like, hey, I'm back from the bathroom. Because they weren't looking at me, right?
5: They were talking.
6: I physically assaulted a female.
5: You said, hello, I'm back from the bathroom. And then she turned around and looked at me.
6: She turned around and looked at me, and I said, oh, my God. And I spent literally the next half hour
5: telling her how sorry are you.
6: She laughed and thought it was funny, and she was very nice and all that stuff, and she was very cool about
5: and
6: the whole thing.
5: Honestly.
6: The boyfriend was there. He showed up. He's like 7 feet tall.
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Chevelle with Pale Horse on 95.7 The Rock. They, of course, headlined the Saturday show of Riverfront Revolt at the La Crosse Center back in January. As a huge Chevelle fan, it was really, really, really damn good to ring in my year with one of my favorite bands to see live. Definitely looking forward to Riverfront Revolt in 2027. Incubus here in a sec. Right now, it's Keanu Reeves and his boys in Dogstar with their latest called All In Now.

0: Incubus with Pardon Me here on 95.7 The Rock. Brewers, just a little bit ago, started their first meeting of the year against the Cincinnati Reds. Brewers manager Pat Murphy has announced he's got some surgeries coming up. Says he plans on having back surgery on Thursday when the team is off. And then a procedure on his hip during the All-Star break. So a couple of surgeries come in the way of our skipper. He says he doesn't expect to miss any games. But, I mean, hey, man, surgeries, things can happen. Maybe he has to sit a game out. And if he does, that's okay. Dude, he's 67. I did not know that. I figured he was like, you know, 59 at the youngest. I pictured him being more like late 50s, early 60s. No, 67, man. Not too shabby, not in too shabby a shape for a 67-year-old. But, however, 67-year-old bodies, they do fail. And some upkeep, I guess, is necessary. So we all wish our skipper well as he gets ready for these pair of surgeries he's got coming his way. And if he misses some time, even though he says he's not gonna, I'm going to go ahead and be okay with that.
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0: There's Eva under fire with their latest called Villainous on 95.7 The Rock. Of course, Miss Maria Brink joining them for that. Let's take a quick look at that weather forecast. Tonight looks cloudy for the overnight, down to a low near 53. Tomorrow, a chance we'll see some thunderstorms with a high of 79. Wednesday, sunny and 81, and then Thursday, cloudy with a high of 76. My name is Bags. I'm getting my butt up out of here. By the way, tomorrow's Rock Stop, we're going to be at Features in Holman, in case you missed the online Rock Stop earlier on. So Features in Holman, home of the Rock Stop tomorrow, of course, as always, from 6 to 7:35, as is the case every Tuesday. Before I go and turn you over to Lou Brutus and Hard Drive XL, brought to you by Smokes for Less, I'll get you Stabbing Westward and The Ozman, both of them next. See you guys tomorrow.
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